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4: The country with Jamie Mackay and Farmlands. Rural never rests, and neither does Farmlands. Hokonui.

Good afternoon, New Zealand. Welcome to the country. I'm Jamie Mackay. The show is brought to you by Farmlands. Good on them for sponsoring provincial NPC rugby, looking after the provinces, and Isuzu. Go and have a test drive of one of those MUX 7-seaters. Trust me, it's worth it. Rightio, Gold today is the theme song from one of my favourite 80s new romantics bands, Spandau Ballet, because Gold is on the mind of our first guest, none other than Shane Jones, the Prince of the Provinces, Matua. Shane, he is on his way. He's just landed in Dunedin. He's on his way to the Macraes Gold Mine in Otago. We'll catch up with him very shortly. Lots to talk about with Shane Jones. Very controversial. We might even touch on knee pads and Stuart Nash, just because we can. Now, Fran O'Sullivan is NZME. That's our umbrella company here at News Talk ZB. Fran is the head of business content. Now, the Herald has come out with an excellent 28-page agribusiness lift-out. We're going to look at some of the stories in there, and I know if you're in the upper end of the North Island, you've probably got a Herald, but for the rest of you, you can get a lot of this content on our website, thecountry.co.nz. So we'll talk about that. Katie Milne, the first female president of Federated Farmers, is taking on a new challenge. That's standing for national in a home patch. The West Coast Tasman electorate. Will catch up with Katie. I want to get her thoughts on this emissions discussion. Have we missed the boat there? And Chris Russell's our Aussie correspondent. He's got some great stories for us today as well. And with the in-house, we've got these AI centres and they all need huge amounts of electricity. The other thing they need are huge amounts of water. Now, could AI centres come at the expense of farming and irrigation? Chris Russell having a look at that one. It's all on the country. Matua, Shane, to kick it off.

0: Shane Jones is the New Zealand First Deputy Leader. Shane, I'm going to come back to knee pads and Stuart Nash, but I want to start with, if I can, because I know you're in Otago today, I want to talk about emissions targets. In 2019, the woke old Dunedin City Council declared a climate emergency. It was sort of fashionable to do so in those days. Now they've scrapped net zero 2030. These were ridiculous targets we were never going to meet. Are climate emergencies so 2019 and Jacinda Ardernish these days?
1: The climate emergency rhetoric has ebbed in the face of sheer economic reality. What Jacinda Ardern did in 18, 19 and 20 reflects that juvenile period of political leadership. We cannot afford all these luxury beliefs. We are already spending a great deal of money in the South Island with your councils on boosting flood mitigation through stop banks and related work. That's the kind of result. Not the rhetorical flourishes that characterise Chippy and the Green Party and various other fellow travellers.
0: Has Trump effectively changed the rules worldwide? Now it's all about the cost of living and looking after yourself, basically surviving day to day rather than saving the planet. And have we got it the wrong way round?
1: Well, all Trump has done is tapped into, not to use too obscure word, but the zeitgeist, the spirit of the times. He's uncorked it in large parts of the Western world. We're following on. But I want you to know, I have always been the doubting Thomas. Check any of my rhetorical contributions. I've said all along, kill every cow, close every factory. You will not have zero impact on the world's climate until America, India, China, actually pursue actions that meet the frothiness of that sort of rhetoric.
0: You did have an opportunity way back in Jacinda's first term when you were standing behind and nodding, albeit with your hand over your eyes. You could have spoken up then, Shane.
1: Of course, at that particular time, she sprung a captain's call on us. But fortunately, 9 years on, we're dealing with the circumstances that surround us. And we're not living in the past. We moved very quickly to atone, I personally did, for those misdeeds. And that's why a lot of what I'm up to resonates well with you South Islanders.
0: New Zealand is at risk of missing all its climate targets for what they're worth. And time to get back on track is running out, according to the Climate Change Commission. You're obviously not taking a jot of notice about what they're talking about.
1: I'm only interested in our economic robustness, our societal durability. If you keep closing down all of the firms and the key contributors to our economy, like the cement factory, like Jacinda and Megan closing down the refinery, we'll be hollowed out, we'll be zombie-like, but apparently we'll have some sort of vicarious pleasure that we saved the planet. That's the opposite of what NZ First believes.
0: Do you still believe in planting heaps of trees?
1: Right tree, right place. Right tree, right place. And obviously, after I left...
0: You were never going to fit a billion trees in the right place. Have you atoned for that terrible error?
1: Well, look, it's up to the landowners. They're in charge of their own property. They're still planting trees. I don't think you should pluck one particular policy that got over exuberant and pin some stigmatization.
0: Shane, that's called a selective memory. Come on, you got to admit your faults.
1: There's nothing wrong with forestry, and we will not be vaporizing. We will not be assassinating the carbon forestry sector. They have legitimate rights, but however, we will be refining, and we will be dealing with the ragged edges of the ETS and the ridiculous expectations that the rest of the world have on us through Paris.
0: Well, we're not going to meet these targets, but the irony of the whole situation is when we don't meet these targets, as we clearly won't, all we're going to get is a slap over the wrist with a wet bus ticket.
1: Yeah, well, there'll be an onslaught of frothy language from the media. There'll be a few trading partners, I'm told. But, you know, my message to the trading partners, UK, you people already are trying to reinvent a new avenue back to explore, uncover gold, gas and oil. Europe, you're burning coal all the time. China, they've just built a new railway track, I'm told, to bring Mongolian coal to China. And here we are in New Zealand, sort of fleecing ourselves, closing down factories, allowing the gentailers to rot what's left of our productive economy. Of course, all that will change after the election.
0: You're in Otago today. You're heading up to your happy place, Macrae's Mine. This is all part of your campaign. Well, you're going to try and get $1 billion to survey the offshore oil and gas reserves, not to mention dig up everything you can onshore.
1: Well, there's nothing wrong with any modern nation having an incredibly high-quality reservoir of knowledge about the wealth, the potential that lies off the coastline, and then use that as a basis to find ways of co-investing with either the Japanese or a variety of others who may want to secure our oil and gas, and we'll reserve some for ourselves. I'm already presiding over a successful march of miners through parts of the South Island. And, okay, certain landscapes have to be protected, and I'm willing to live within those guardrails. And, of course, the reason I'm going to the gold mine today within Otago is because there's something akin to a talisman there. They're going to show me an incredibly amazing gold bar. And, you know, in another part of my life, I would have maybe have got a job as a gold miner, but I hope to actually put a bit of gold in the tooth that I've recently lost.
0: Let's just finish on knee pads and Stuart Nash. Has he been treated harshly? Have you got off lightly?
1: Oh, look, the media, they feasted on one colourful expression when my reference, quite frankly, pertained to maintain our steadfastness. We don't need to bow down to any foreign leader who was holding an ethno-nationalist rally. I don't even know how on earth that rally took place.
0: Come on, Shane, you're bullshitting a bullshitter here. Now, you know as well as I do there was a sexual reference to your comments.
1: Now, you know as well as I do it was a whole woke-riddled younger generation of journos who conveniently tried to inject something risque into that remark.
0: That completely innocent remark.
1: I mean, that remark could have related to health and safety, could have related to sport, could have related to gardening. I think five, too much of it.
0: I want to finish on Stuart Nash. He's a bit accident prone, but my understanding is, correct me if I'm wrong, that was a private text to former National Minister Chris Finlayson, who has a podcast. Should Chris Finlayson have sat on that? Because I can tell you, over the years, I've received texts and communications from government ministers, and if I was to make them public, they would be hung out to dry, but you respect the privacy.
1: Well, look, Chris Finlayson has used this opportunity to seek grace and favour within the National Party. It's sad that the matter has ended in this way. I've known Stu for a long time. But look, it was probably Shakespeare who said it best. Were it done when it's done, better done well.
0: Did Shakespeare say, dig it up and damn it up, or was that you, the other great wordsmith?
1: you've already corrected me. Look, Stewie offered his resignation, I'm advised. It's a sensible outcome. We wouldn't want this distraction stewing indefinitely as we run up to the campaign. Winston will be home soon from overseas, and no doubt Stewie will go on with his life and address local issues with his community, his whānau. He is someone I've known for a long, long time, but he will not be a part of our campaign running up to November the 7th.
0: Shane Jones, thanks for your time. Enjoy your day at your happy place, the Macrae's Mining Gold Mine.
1: See you, buddy.
0: Thank you, Shane, and he'll be right amongst it at the gold mine, just up the road here from Dunedin. And I did reference, I think it's front page of the ODT, let me find it. Here, it's sitting in the studio. We had a guy called Aaron Hawkins, who was the mayor of Dunedin at the time, Green Party member. He declared a climate emergency. I don't know why we were insistent on declaring climate emergencies for local bodies back in 29, but we declared one here in Dunedin. We were very good at wasting money. But now the Dunedin City Council has been forced to scrap its net zero 2030 policy. Look, these targets are not attainable. And what happens when we don't meet them? We might discuss this a wee bit further with Katie Milne, first female president of Federated Farmers. I think she's got some comments to make about emissions, especially ag emissions. But up next, actually, before I do, some of your feedback. There's a text, a very confusing text here about Shane Jones, a limousine, a gold mine and sex. I can't really make sense of that one. Oh, here's one here from yesterday. Hi, Jamie. Spare a thought for those North Canterbury farmers who use the Pegasus Golf Course for time out. People like Stu Lowe. Stu might have sent me the text. Plus all the retired farmers who live on the course. Fast-tracking should not be used for this. I should have read this out to Shane, shouldn't I? Developing a renowned golf course to 1,000 houses. Absolutely crazy, says Dave. And Dave, for what it's worth, I agree with you because I got a mate who lives at Pegasus. Very good golfer too. And I think it's a wonderful golf course, and to build 1,000 homes in the middle of a whole lot of other homes when you could have a wonderful green space for all the community to enjoy is wonderful. We need more golf courses, not less. They act as sponges. Anyhow, that's my thoughts. You give me yours on 5009. Up next, Fran O'Sullivan. We've got some great content for you to consume over the next couple of days. We'll tell you about it next.

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5: It was great to catch up with Fran O'Sullivan, Head of Business Content, here at NZME at Field Days. And Fran said to me, "You haven't had me on the show for ages." And I said, and Fran, I said, "My bad, I apologise. I've got a great reason to have you on the show today. You, and this is your baby, a 28-page agribusiness and trade lift-out in the Herald. A lot of the content's available on our website, thecountry.co.nz. This is great, if you don't mind me saying so, Fran.
6: Oh, thank you. I always like some excellent feedback. It's wonderful, isn't it? Made my day, Jamie.
5: Well, thank you, Fran. Look, we can't cover off 28 pages, but I want to highlight some of the stuff that is in this lift out and, as I said, available on our website. You've covered topics like New Zealand rewiring its global trade playbook. Can AI make New Zealand agribusiness more competitive? Election politics, who does the sector favour? And this is a really interesting one as well. Will weight loss drugs drive meat sales? I want to start, if I can, with your introductory column or story in this lift out. You're talking about we're ready for the next wave when it comes to technology, and this is off the back of what you saw and experienced at Field Days.
6: Yeah, that was very much part of it. And one of the things, obviously, really since the evolution of Holter, and then, of course, the Gallaghers have got their own e-fence kind of app and everything else as well. And so I've sort of been observing it. And one of the things I've done at each Field Day, and I've been going to them for must be about 20-odd years, is going to the innovation tent and seeing what are the new things coming through and then watching how they evolve over years. And this has been pretty astounding to me. And one of the things that jumps out in the report as well is from an article that Bill Bennett, who is a tech writer, who talked to a number of players about AI but also, you know, the drones and other developments around precision farming. And there was a quote from Brendan O'Connell from Agritech New Zealand, who basically said he could see a day in decades to come where Agritech itself was bigger than our dairy exports. And that is interesting because you've got all these bright younger people developing, technology that really not only makes our own farming more competitive, but actually makes it easier for farmers worldwide.
5: Well, you mentioned Holter. There's a story in here from Graham Skellen, who writes, virtual fencing is now a smart way of farming. And you talk about smart young people in agribusiness. Yep. They don't get much smarter than Craig Piggott.
6: Well, that's right. And he's such a delight. He's such an originally quite an underplayed guy, but now he's, you know, he's been involved in the US market. So, you know, he's taken on more of that flavour of ambition and projection that you need to perform well there and build basically unicorn companies, which, of course, Holter now pretty much is. So it's, you know, it's seen, and he came out of the Rocket Lab family and, had a great idea, and he got a bit of backing also from Sir Peter Beck and others and got that away. And now that's just a sign of, you know, what can happen when bright young people turn their minds to it.
5: Mind you, we've got some bright older people in this country as well. And into that, well, you and I, of course, Fran, but you know someone who I'd throw into that category, he mightn't like me calling him old, is Ray Smith, who's the Director General of MPI, obviously. And he said, we've earned the right to grow. But he says, growth must match environmental gains. And this is a really interesting column. You can read this one on thecountry.co.nz.
6: Yeah, and the interesting thing about Ray Smith, of course, is at MPI, they've invested into Agri Zero, which is this group of, backed by the government, but also banks and major companies in New Zealand, who are looking to develop ways to reduce methane and other emissions from on-farm. And he was pretty excited when I spoke to him about a couple of developments which look as if they've got a huge amount of promise. And one of them is one of these bolus, kind of like a pill or whatever that a cow will swallow. And as far as I understand, I hope I haven't got this wrong, basically it acts within the system to, stop so much methane being emitted by the cow. And then there's other things as well that he mentions in the article. But he's always a joy to interview, and I like the fact that he sees both sides. He comes from the regulatory side, which MPI is, but he also comes from the side of understanding what business and farmers need to grow and putting some of the Crown's capital behind that.
5: Yeah, and he used to run prisons, so he knows how to get instill a bit of discipline into everyday life. Look, election politics, who does the sector, the farming sector, obviously favour? That is one of the columns in here, and I don't know what you, I mean, you've been around a long time, Fran, longer than I have. As I see it, that the farming sector absolutely favours a centre-right coalition government.
6: Yes, it very much does. And it's a bit of a pity, really, that the left of centre hasn't at this stage grasped just how much things are changing. And if you look even from what Fonterra is doing, how they've been working with their own farmer constituency on farm to reduce their environmental footprint and so basically they can sustain their products being sold into international markets. So, which take all this stuff seriously. But it's interesting that at field days, and I did observe it there, the mood was quite different. And I think little things like it was, you know, the Prime Minister and others came to the announcement of Agri Zero going to the next stage, where it was also putting more cash behind developments that farmers might pick up. And also at the land use flexibility announcements. And those sort of signs the government has actually listened to the farming side of things. And it's interesting at the moment. I mean, obviously, there's still, you know, a lot of issues out there. But at the moment, I would have to say they do have farmers' backs.
5: Well, Fran O'Sullivan, Head of Business Content for NZME, great to catch up again. Great to catch up at Field Days. Congratulations. This is excellent work. You can read all about it on our website, thecountry.co.nz. It is the Agribusiness and Trade Lift Out, all 28 glorious pages of it. See you later.
6: Thank you.
5: Thanks, Fran. Bang on, 12:30 here on The Country. Some of your feedback coming in. Let me get the stuff I can read out. But the Pegasus residents forget, this is to do with the golf course, that their houses were built on farmland, green area in the first place. I feel for their golf course, but there's an element of NIMBYism going on and hypocrisy, writes one texter. Another one says to me, Jamie, your argument of wanting to maintain a failed or failing golf course is no different to that of a marginal sheep and beef farm wanting to sell to Carbon Forestry. It's not the option we, the locals, want, but it's probably the best option for the owner, the individual. There you go. Rightio, so keep your feedback coming in on 5009. Michelle's on annual leave today. Jane Smith, our online... Jane Smith? No, she's a correspondent. Let's go with Jane Ferguson, our online editor. We'll have rural news for you. We'll update sport for you. New Zealand's best rugby player, male or female, in my opinion, Georgia Miller, has re-signed. So we'll tell you all about that one. Before the end of the hour, Katie Milne on the West Coast, former president. She broke the grass ceiling. Former president of Federated Farmers, first female one. And Chris Russell, our Aussie correspondent, on why AI centres could be a real threat to farming. With a thrill in my head
7: and a pill on my... 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
4: The Country with Jamie Mackay and Farmlands. Rural never rests, and neither does Farmlands. Hokanui.
5: 26 away from one. Here is the latest in rural news.
4: The Country's rural news with Cub Cadet. 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
5: Yes, and it's not Jane Smith reading the rural news, it's Jane Ferguson. Although, Jane, good afternoon. Our online editor. Your politics are pretty similar to Jane Smith's, right?
17: I would defer to Jane in matters of politics. I think she's right, as in, you know, she's correct. I'll just go with what she says.
5: And who wants to argue
17: with
5: her?
17: No, I'll go with what she says.
5: Every time you come in here, I always play Spandau Ballet because you've got you Tony Hadley, the lead singer for Spandau Ballet, eyed you up at a bus stop, according to yourself. This is one of your great travel. You know, I've got some good travel stories, but I think you trump me.
17: It's the lamest celebrity story, and I love how you've latched onto it all these years.
5: Well, I'm a new romantics.
17: I know. Spandau Ballet. I mean, personally, I was actually quite impressed with Tony Hadley.
5: That was in your crazy partying days. Now you're a nana.
17: I am a sensible nana.
5: Yeah.
17: Yeah.
5: Good on you.
17: Thanks,
5: Jamie. What do you got for? Jeez, I'll be like Stu Nash. I'll get cancelled. Sorry about that, Jane.
17: No, that's fine.
5: That's a reflection of how mature you are.
17: Thank you.
5: Okay, I'm digging a hole. Stop digging. What's in rural news?
17: You mean mature in years? Anyway,
5: yes.
17: New Zealand's largest malting plant is set to close at the end of September, dealing a major blow to barley growers and the Rangitiki economy. French-owned company Malterop has told growers it will shut its Marton operation, which has long supplied malt for New Zealand's brewing industry. The closure is expected to affect workers at the plant and leave barley growers with fewer market options. Industry figures say the decision comes amid challenging market conditions and will force many arable farmers to reassess future crop plans.
5: And there you go. That is Rural News with Jane Ferguson.
4: Sport on the country with AFCO. Business well done.
5: Yeah, and I see someone's taking me to task on the text line about Georgia Miller. I reckon she's the best rugby player in New Zealand, male or female. Well, she's re-signed with New Zealand Rugby through till the end of 2029. The 22-year-old, is she only 22, is keen to play 15s against the Lions on their inaugural 2027 tour, as well as pursue Olympic sevens gold in 2028. New South Wales league coach Laurie Daly believes New Zealand's a worthy host of the State of Origin match in Auckland next year, given the rise of league on the back of the Warriors' popularity. And a familiar name has been summoned to the Canterbury NPC rugby squad for a pre-season match against Tasman in Blenheim tomorrow. First five, Macklin Robertson, son of former All Blacks number 8 and coach Scott, that's Razor Robertson, is covering for Richie Mwanga, who is nursing a calf injury. Or is Richie just looking after himself, waiting for that pre-planned injury call-up to the South African tour? There you go. There's my conspiracy theory for the day. I'd have him over there, but I like Reuben Love at first five. Up next, Katie Milne on the West Coast, former president of Federated Farmers.
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5: Away from one, you're with the country, brought to you by Farmlands and Isuzu. She's on the West Coast. probably on a street corner kissing a baby. Former president of Federated Farmers, the first female president. She broke the grass ceiling back. And when was it, Katie Milne? About 2017? Good afternoon.
0: 2017. Yep, 2017 it was. Jamie, hello.
5: Well, hello. And you've decided to go the political way and you haven't been sacked yet, like Stu Nash. So you've got to be careful with your P's and Q's these days. You can't be politically incorrect, Katie.
0: No, you can't be. Still got to be able to put your opinion forward and make sure you just cover all the bases and don't say anything that's completely stupid, really.
5: Yeah, well, I met Katie Nimmin at the Hawke's Bay AMP show, and along with Catherine Wedd, two Hawke's Bay current MPs. I was really impressed by both of them. I mean, that's just my opinion for what it's worth. Anyhow, hey, emissions. We talked to Shane Jones about these. I don't know whether you caught up on that. You reckon there's an untold story there around the cost of living?
0: Yeah, I do. I've followed emissions, obviously, for a long time, being president of Federated Farmers and before that. And I've actually been to two of the COPs, one in Egypt and one in Poland. And the piece that kept coming up to me, and also talking around New Zealand to business people, farmers, whatever sector you're in, is the carbon emissions cost that's built into everything now. So it just keeps getting pushed over and down through to the poor old consumer at the end. And the cement falling over, well, needing popping up to help. The emissions was part of it, with Golden Bay Cement. And we've had instances of that here on the coast as well, where the coal-fired boilers, you know, the emissions prices crept up and up and up on those particular growers. They were growing aubergines down in Harihari, of all places, grew for the whole of the South Island. And in the end, they couldn't keep up and the business had to fold because they were changing over to pellets was not going to be viable. They couldn't find an alternative source. They tried geothermal because they were beside the fault line, all those things. Second biggest employer in Harihari, 14 people, versus 15 at the school, and it had to go because of the embedded, you know, the creeping up of emissions costs.
5: Hey, Katie, I'm worried if we get a change of government that ag will be dragged back into the ETS. For mine, that's the wrong decision. I think the current government has made the right decision to keep it out. I guess I'm not going to get an argument from you.
0: No, because, of course, I was there in the thick of that. I was a president from 2017 to 20, and that was when that all went through, that we were going to be pulled in. There was a previous coalition government. I think the previous speaker was involved with that, might have forgotten. And that would be really tough because once that door is open, that's our cost competitive advantage against the rest of the world in ag, really, is that we can grow efficiently from mainly pasture-based production. And if we have, it's like, you know, you're putting an impediment on yourself to slow yourself down when you're winning a race. And it just seems like it would be a backward step, especially when we're working on all these technologies that were mentioned before that might make a difference. And new things are coming along all the time, like Holter. I haven't actually seen what that can do for emissions reduction yet, but I imagine there's things in there that it would help. Breeding for animals that have lower emission output, all those things, they're all going in the right direction, which is adaptation and keeping efficient and continuing to do it. Growing better grasses, all those things, we can still make a difference without having to tax ourselves into it.
5: Gee, you talk a lot of common sense. We could do worse than get you to Wellington. Just very quickly, I've got 30 seconds left. How's the campaigning going?
0: Yeah, pretty good. Businesses are very worried, though. If there's a change, what's going to happen? Same as farmers. So, people are really watching that. Get out and see ministers. They're getting around the provinces right now. We've got, you know, Mike Buttrick tomorrow at Motueka, PM in a couple of weeks. Get in their faces and tell them what you need as Kiwis.
5: Yep. What could possibly go wrong with Chloe as Minister of Finance, eh? You're scaremongering. See you, Katie.
0: Cheers. Bye.
5: There we go. Katie Milne. Yep. She'll be a valuable addition, I would think, to the Beehive. That's for the people on the West Coast to decide. Not me. Up next, Chris Russell, our Australian correspondent. Really interesting story on AI centres.
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4: The Country with Jamie Mackay and Farmlands. Rural never rests, and neither does Farmlands. Hokanui.
5: He's our Aussie correspondent, Chris Russell, based out of Sydney. We're very worried here in New Zealand at the moment, as you're well aware, Chris, about the bird flu. Now, you've got an interesting take on the bird flu. You're seeing migrant Arctic birds in Australia for the first time this century, and that's a real worry considering they could be bringing the bird flu with them. Good afternoon.
25: Hey, g'day, Jamie. How are you going? Yes, well, it's a worry in one sense. The ornithologists are saying this is fantastic for them. They're seeing birds like the Kerguelen petrel and the grey petrel. They haven't seen those off the coast in New South Wales this century. So from that point of view, it's interesting. But the question is, why are we seeing them up here? The obvious answer is they're chasing food due to global warming. That's possibly true. The other answer is, of course, that they're having some very big storms down in Antarctica at the moment, which they think are blowing them up in this direction. But that is also, of course, these rare sightings. These animals are potentially bringing bird flu, H5N1, the serious form, up to our shores. And we've now had 15 instances here. Unlike you, who have discovered your first native bird with bird flu in New Zealand, we haven't jumped that barrier yet and seen any reports of native birds here with bird flu, but I'm sure that's only a matter of time till we see that. But yes, it's a very interesting phenomenon. They say these birds, as soon as the storms slow down, may end up going back, but they may find such a plethora of good food up here that they decide to stay for a bit longer. But hopefully the ones that are sick and the ones that are bringing the various type of diseases up here, including H5N1, have all been found, and we won't see too many more of them, Jamie.
5: Here's a really interesting story. Water for data centres, and we know all about how much electricity data centres use, but water for data centres is likely to compete with irrigation during droughts. Which gets precedence?
25: Well, that's the question everybody's going to have to look for here. When we get to a situation where we're short on water, as we often get during droughts, how do we supply that? If you look at the critical

0: these data centres to keep them cool, and because of their use of energy predominantly. You know, what's happening? Tasmania is facing that question at the moment down there with a new data centre that's proposed for Tasmania. And I think that's a question government's going to have to ask. Of course, they've got another competitor in that the Labor government in particular, which is chasing the green vote, is increasingly taking total amounts of water out of the environment and putting them down the river for environmental use. And their buyback of water, mainly from superannuation companies and large investors that actually have no interest in the agricultural food and fibre. They're just there for monetary gain. So they've been open targets for the government to buy water back. They've just bought another 480 gigalitres of water back. And farmers are saying, well, all this means is that the local towns just sit and watch all the water go past them to evaporate out of those big lakes down at the mouth of the Murray. Is that really worth what it's doing compared to producing far more crop and prosperity for the local towns, Jamie?
1: How worried are your arable farmers about diesel supply for harvest?
0: Yeah, they're definitely concerned, not so much because of the supply. There's plenty being produced, but the problem there that's now hitting them is the transport of that to where it's needed. These shipping blockades that they've had and the potential for more shipping blockades, both on both sides of Saudi Arabia now being threatened as Iran tries to get the Houthi rebels to block anything coming out of the Red Sea as well. So that's why there's some nervousness about global supplies, even though there might be plenty actually being grown. They've seen the price go up the futures price go up $15 a tonne just this week on the Kwinana wheat supply. Kwinana is in Western Australia, and that predominantly looks at the Western Australian wheat supply. Whereas because of the extra production we're seeing around the world, we're actually seeing the futures price dropping in previous months, Jamie.
1: Just to finish, here's a quirky little story. Barnaby Joyce's dog gets more airtime than the Prime Minister. How does that work?
0: Oh, this is ridiculous. You know, yesterday there was more airtime spent on an interruption by Barnaby Joyce's sheepdog than there was about what the Prime Minister was doing preparing for the opening of the annual Labor conference in Adelaide. So, I mean, he was in the middle of an interview with one of our leading news programs here called Four Corners, with a very astute and very canny reporter by the name of Sarah Ferguson, who was trying to pin him down, really, on some of the comments that Pauline Hanson had made, particularly on an overseas trip. And in the middle of it, his dog, which was under the veranda on his property up in the New England area of New South Wales, was barking all the time. So he just turns his head to one side and says, "Lie down!" And with that great yell, of course, he then apologised, saying, "Oh, I'm sorry about that, it was just the dog." Well, as you can imagine, Jamie, I don't need to tell you the rest. All of the do-gooder societies are out now saying that's not the way you treat to a dog. And, you know, of course, it's a way. Well, everybody talks to their farm dogs. They understand the tone of the voice and the volume of the voice much more than the actual words. And of course, Stella, which was the name of this dog, featured on every newspaper, on every television news show. And as Barnaby Joyce said, you know, we're in a pretty poor state when my dog gets more airtime than the Prime Minister of Australia.
1: I can think of a few dogs in towns that need to be talked to, like Barnaby talked to his dog. Shut up. Anyhow, rightio, Chris, gotta go. We'll catch you again same time, same place next week.
0: Look forward to it, Jamie.
1: 6 away from 1. We're going to wrap the country with your feedback.
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4: Okay, wrapping the country with some of your feedback. You should have Fran O'Sullivan on your show more, Jamie. Good to listen to and has a lot of knowledge. She definitely has that. She's been around for a long time. Another one, not so keen on what Fran had to say. She lost us at the bowless BS. And another one saying, hi, Jamie, one thing for sure we don't need, the methane boluses from Agri Zero. So they're not too popular in some quarters. Anyhow, that's us done and dusted for today. Thanks for listening. We'll catch you back tomorrow.
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11: In this update, Labour's leader says the Prime Minister is right to rule Stuart Nash out from his cabinet, but others should also be dealt with. Chris Hipkins demoted Nash in 2023 for disclosing confidential cabinet meeting information. Now Nash is resigning as a New Zealand First candidate after calling Nationals' Katie Nimmin lazy for taking leave after having a baby. Chris Luxon says Nash's lack of contrition shows he hasn't changed. But Hipkins says Luxon has ignored problem behaviour from current cabinet ministers.
12: Shane Jones has made racist comments towards Indians. He suggested that Christopher Luxon performed an oral sex act on another world leader when they were visiting New Zealand. Winston Peters has made masturbation jibes towards journalists.
13: Fears another crisis is emerging as the cost of living bites. The leadership body for free financial mentoring services, FinCap, says it's seen a 57% increase in some cases from 2021. Its latest report shows there's been a 121% rise in total client debt over 5 years to almost $1 billion. CEO Fleur Howard says financial mentoring services are facing their own challenges as cases spike.
14: Over the last 5 years, there's been no increase in steady funding, and in fact, we're losing financial mentors because of that.
13: Belief it's unclear what regulation would be needed in the wake of AI. OpenAI says one of its servers has hacked into a competitor's server, all without a human asking it to. Serious concerns are now being raised. Auckland University Professor of Computer Science Michael Whitbrock says it's been clear that these systems are getting good at cybersecurity analysis.
15: In this particular situation, the system was told to solve a cybersecurity problem, to actually do some hacking. It just did rather more hacking than had been expected.
13: Dozens of serious incidents involving school van drivers transporting high-need students have been uncovered, including inappropriate behaviour and children being forgotten. That's news.
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17: In sport, former Silver Fern and MP Louisa Wall is unimpressed. Netball New Zealand is cutting jobs at ANZ Premiership franchises, while the national side prepares for the Commonwealth Games. Wall says new chair Alistair Carruthers should be working on the sport's domestic concerns rather than travelling to Glasgow.
18: There is a disconnect, and it has to be a governance interface disconnect with major supporters and funders of sport and then women's sport in Aotearoa, because you haven't had the same issue with Black Ferns.
17: New South Wales league coach Laurie Daly believes New Zealand's a worthy host of a State of Origin match in Auckland next year, given the Warriors' popularity. That is sport. I'm Raylene Ramsey.
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19: Weather Watch 24/7, the Met Service forecast for Ashburton. For the rest of today, staying mostly cloudy with the chance of a shower later this evening, northerly breezes, and dropping down to a low of 6 degrees tonight. Tomorrow, cloud clearing and becoming fine in the evening with northerlies dying out in the afternoon. Tomorrow's high 15 degrees, a low of 2 tomorrow night. Saturday, becoming fine in the morning, southwesterlies turning northwest in the evening with a forecast high of 9 degrees. And Sunday, partly cloudy with the chance of a shower from afternoon, northwesterlies turning southwest in the morning and a forecast high of 9.
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Lewis Capaldi and Someone You Love to Anastasia. I'm Out of Love. Love featuring quite explicitly there. As we get into an overcast Thursday afternoon in Canterbury with David Bowie.

0: It's the Killers, Peter Mac in the afternoon, somebody told me. Benson Boone, Bowie in there too, of course. China Girl featured Kiwi actress Geelong Ning in the video. It was actually a song that was written by Iggy Pop initially. Iggy Pop used it in a different sort of form, and it bombed. It didn't do anything. But he still had a writing credit on it with Bowie. And then Bowie had a go at it in the early 80s, early to mid-80s, and released it on his album. And it was a big hit. And the royalties that came in from Iggy's share of that helped him out of some of his financial difficulties at the time too, so he would be very grateful to the little China girl. Alrighty, let's have a look. Chance of a shower tonight. Mostly cloudy through the remainder of your Ashburton day, 15 the top, 6 overnight, and tomorrow, Friday, mostly cloudy with a few showers before dawn, and again from the afternoon, northerlies turning southerly in the afternoon, and 15 is the high. Into Saturday, we're looking at cloud clearing becoming fine in the morning, southwesterlies turning northwest in the evening, and a high of 9, minus 4 overnight into Sunday. Ooh, minus 4, that's cold. Partly cloudy with a chance of a shower from the afternoon. Norwesterlies turning southwest in the morning on Sunday, a top of 9. Monday, partly cloudy, southwesterlies dying away, but not till night. 12 degrees, minus 1 overnight into Tuesday. Top of 13, partly cloudy, and pretty similar for Wednesday. Partly cloudy, fine, and 14.
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0: K-pop demon hunters, Golden, Mike and the Mechanics, and Flo Rida in there as well. Something that's about to change in New Zealand on the, I suppose you'd call it sport, well, part of the racing industry, Greyhound Racing. Its number has been up for a while, but officially the sport disappears in this country a week tomorrow night. The last meeting of Greyhound Racing, presumably ever in New Zealand, will be Friday, the 31st of July in Whanganui.
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0: This is McCannery's Hokanui. She's a fairly grey old day today. What's tomorrow going to look like? Are we going to serve up something a little bit better? I hope it's a good day tomorrow. I've got a mate who's an electrician and he still hasn't popped his fuse. He's having a fairly big birthday tomorrow. I think the age he is tomorrow will be a fairly good position to be in, if you know what I mean. I hope he gets a nice bright day for his birthday. I know his wife's knocking up some sausage rolls and stuff, so it should be quite a grand affair. Pharrell Williams, Fine Young Cannibals, and Alex Warren when we come back after two.
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9: In this update, New Zealand First has swiftly picked a new candidate for Napier after the resignation of Stuart Nash. Takeda Lawrence, who was previously announced as the party's East Cape candidate, will now stand in Nash's place. Stuart Nash resigned from New Zealand First last night after a text was revealed where he called Napier MP Katie Nimmin the laziest MP he'd ever come across for taking leave after having a baby. Leader Winston Peters announced Nash offered to quit last night, which the party accepted. Deputy Shane Jones says it was a sensible outcome as they wouldn't have wanted this to be a distraction. Borrowers' pockets may feel the most impact from more regular inflation reports. From next July, StatsNZ will phase in monthly consumer price index reporting on top of the current quarterly reports. Statistics Minister Scott Simpson says it'll keep businesses, households and decision makers like the Reserve Bank better informed. The Herald's Liam Dan says it will also mean interest rates can be more up to date.
10: When you think about the Reserve Bank trying to set the right interest rate for the amount of inflation and they're getting a 3-month lag, it's very, very difficult. It's a blunt enough instrument at the best of times.
9: Cost may be holding the country back on better protecting babies from respiratory syncytial virus or RSV. A public health communications centre briefing shows our response is falling behind places like Australia and the UK. Up to 2,000 Kiwis under fives are hospitalised with the virus each year, particularly those under 6 months. Co-author Professor Cass Byrne says investing in infant and maternal immunisations is expensive, but would pay off compared to hospital fees.
11: That would equate to about $25 million that we're using on hospitalisation costs for these infants every year.
9: That's news.
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14: Hokanui Sport.
9: In sport, new coach Les Kiss has included one of his former Reds charges as the only new face in his first Wallaby squad. Queensland midfielder Isaac Henry has been named in the 34-strong squad for home and away tests against Japan. Georgia Miller has lofty goals after re-signing with New Zealand Rugby until the end of 2029. The 22-year-old's career is already decorated, but here's her Christmas wish list.
15: Another Olympic gold, want to win a World Cup, but also an Aupiki Championship, FPC, like I really want to tick off everything. But at the same time, what's keeping me in the game is trying to be the best version of myself.
9: And all white, Elijah Just has signed a lucrative 3-year deal with Championship football club Swansea City. At sport.
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17: Weather Watch 24/7, the Met Service forecast for Ashburton for the rest of today, staying mostly cloudy with the chance of a shower later this evening, northerly breezes, and dropping down to a low of 6 degrees tonight. Tomorrow, cloud clearing and becoming fine in the evening with northerlies dying out in the afternoon. Tomorrow's high 15 degrees, a low of 2 tomorrow night. Saturday, becoming fine in the morning, southwesterlies turning northwest in the evening with a forecast high of 9 degrees. And Sunday, partly cloudy with the chance of a shower from afternoon, northwesterlies turning southwest in the morning, and a forecast high of 9.
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Williams, Me Crazy. The Fine Young Cannibals, Pharrell Williams in there too. And Happy. Pharrell Williams has stamped his mark over many other artists and helped them produce mega hits. He's a clever dude. This is Alex Warren, Mid-Canterbury's Hockadooey.

0: Catching Feelings, Drex Project 66T. If, like me, you've noticed a bit of action out next to D&E's out by the showgrounds recently, I can throw a little bit of light on that for you. I'm going to get down there with my video production company. We'll bring all 60 of our crew down there and we'll put something up on the internet. But no, in the meantime, I can tell you what it is. It started off with some trees being cleaned up along the back of the site there. And I thought, oh, they're trimming up some trees. That's interesting. Didn't think anything more of that. And then there was a fence went up around the front, a pole fence and some netting. Then there was some signage went up on that. And then there was some machinery moved in and it all got pretty serious. And then they picked up a building and moved it. And so I popped in yesterday to the vet clinic next door. And it's going to be a new clinic. That's what's going in there. They're building a brand new veterinary clinic there. It should look pretty good too. So what I'll do is I'll pop down there, as I say, with the production company, with the television crew, and either that or just my iPhone, and we'll file a bit of a report on Peter Mac and on Hokanui in due course. My people are meeting their people. We hope to get something organised this week. We're back after the break with Cher Shibuzi and Rick Springfield. This is McCatterbury's Hokanui.
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0: Ellie Goulding, Love Me Like You Should. Rick Springfield, Jesse's Girl on there too. Well, at the moment, Otago, as you possibly know, holds the Ranfurly Shield for this season, okay? Otago holds it. They successfully defended it against North Otago in a 46-14 end result. That was back in June. So now they're preparing for a match tomorrow against us, Mid-Canterbury, at Molyneux Park in Alexandra. Can we do it? Can we grab that shield and take it from them? We don't want them to get too comfortable with it. We're taking this quite seriously, and so we've sent our man Luke Howden down there. The team is staying in Cromwell. He'll be in Cromwell talking to some of them tomorrow morning before the game tomorrow afternoon. So the breakfast show on the Mid-Canterbury's Hokanui tomorrow morning, coming to you live from Cromwell.
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0: But Gatamy's Hawk, and we, Peter Mac, nearly 3 o'clock, and we are going to pause now for a cup of tea, a cup of coffee, a V, a Red Bull, whatever it is you have. Never been a cold drink guy. I'm always a hot drink guy. I'm always that cup of tea fella. But the only problem with a cup of tea, you've got to do something with a bloody tea bag. And then as you're trying to take it from the cup across to where the thing is under the sink in the other room, all the blotches of tea fall. I'll tell you what, first world problems. It's just about enough to make me take up Red Bull, but not quite. News and sport next at 3, then back into it with Evanescence, Sam Fender, The Clash and Bieber all on the way after 3, Mid-Catabry's Hakanui.
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9: In this update, the Prime Minister's explained how inappropriate comments from one of his ministers are different from NZ First candidate Stuart Nash calling an MP lazy for taking leave while having a baby. Nash has now resigned. On Saturday, New Zealand First Minister Shane Jones said political leaders should take off their knee pads when foreign leaders visit, a week after Chris Luxon welcomed India's Prime Minister. Chris Luxon says he's been clear on his opinion about Jones's remarks. But Nash has a history of derogatory comments towards women.
10: Importantly, he's resigned from New Zealand First, which is fine, but he actually needs to owe Katie Newman, I think, a public apology.
9: Hope's more regular inflation reports add precision to how the Reserve Bank sets interest rates. From next July, Stats NZ will phase in monthly consumer price index reporting. That's on top of the current quarterly reports. The Herald's Liam Dan says it wouldn't have hurt post-COVID during huge inflation.
11: The Reserve Bank unwound the stimulus too slowly, then went really hard on the boosting interest rates to a point that the economy kind of crashed. It could well have helped if they'd had up-to-date data.
9: House buyers are becoming more cautious. Cotality's monthly housing chart shows property sales fell 4% in June annually, marking 6 straight months of declining activity. First-home buyers remain one of the most active groups, but multiple property owner activity has eased.
12: Chief Property Economist Kelvin Davidson says the drop may be linked to the labour market.
13: If people can see some job security, can see a bit of employment growth emerging, I guess they're a bit more confident, because in the end it's about your income.
12: Water Safety NZ's forecasting drownings will top 100 this year. It's warning the Kiwi attitude should stay out of the ocean. So far, 57 people have died, 18 more than the same time last year. Chief Executive Glenn Scanlon says the figures are sobering.
14: It is that she'll be right, I know best kind of approach. Men are overwhelmingly represented in the numbers. 54 of the 57 deaths are male, and nearly all of those are adults.
12: That's news.
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12: In sport, towering lock Fabian Holland has impressed Otago rugby coach Mark Brown in his bid to make the All Blacks tour of South Africa. The 23-year-old will start in the Ranfurly Shield defence against Mid-Canterbury and Alexandra tomorrow. Holland hasn't played since dislocating his shoulder in Super Rugby pre-season, but Brown says his rehab's been on point.
16: He's been very professional about his craft and very diligent with everything he has to do and taking off the boxes. And yeah, the last couple of weeks he's been training fully with us and looking every bit like the All Black he is.
12: Women in sports, Aotearoa board member Louisa Wall doesn't believe the new Netball New Zealand board are correctly prioritising the sport. Wall says officials should be sorting the future of the ANZ Premiership rather than heading to Glasgow.
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18: Weather Watch 24/7, the Met Service forecast for Ashburton for the rest of today, staying mostly cloudy with the chance of a shower later this evening, northerly breezes, and dropping down to a low of 6 degrees tonight. Tomorrow, cloud clearing and becoming fine in the evening with northerlies dying out in the afternoon. Tomorrow's high 15 degrees, a low of 2 tomorrow night. Saturday, becoming fine in the morning, southwesterlies turning northwest in the evening with a forecast high of 9 degrees. And Sunday, partly cloudy with the chance of a shower from afternoon, northwesterlies turning southwest in the morning, and a forecast high of 9.
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0: Clattery, lay your head on my shoulder, Peter Mac. Hokanui this afternoon. If you're anything like me, you'll quite like... I'm a bit of a Goldilocks, don't like it too hot, too cold. So I wouldn't take a cruise to Antarctica. I'm possibly a little narrow when it comes to that, so I should be opening my mind more, but I don't want to go and talk to a penguin in the Antarctic on a ship, on a boat. Don't want to do that. So I don't like it too cold, don't like it too hot, but I quite like it nice and pleasantly warm. And that's why I'm a bit of a fan of daylight saving when it kicks in, because it's into spring and it's lovely, generally speaking. So if you're like me and hanging out for daylight saving, want to know how far to go before we enter that phase next, I can tell you, it's just a smidge. Just a smidge over 2 months. What are we today? We're the 23rd of July today, the 27th of September, the Sunday. We'll be into it, so we'll be putting our clocks forward when we go to bed on the Saturday night, the 26th. Though we're only, just a smidge over 2 months away. So exciting.
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7: In this update, the Prime Minister's denying he's applying a double standard to Stuart Nash, who resigned as an NZ First candidate last night for labelling a National MP lazy for taking leave after having a baby. Before Nash resigned, Chris Luxon ruled him out becoming a minister in his government. Labour's Chris Hipkins says Luxon's applying a double standard, as he hasn't reined in NZ First Shane Jones for saying political leaders should take off their knee pads when foreign leaders visit, a week after Luxon welcomed India's Prime Minister.
8: Talking about Stuart Nash, and it's quite a different situation when you go back through and see someone who leaked out of cabinet, made a series of derogatory comments about women. Here we go again.
7: Climate Change Minister Simon Watts insists the government's committed to its climate targets, despite renewed warnings we aren't on track. A Climate Change Commission report shows we're at risk of missing all our climate targets. Watts says the government will formally respond.
9: We take on board all feedback from the Climate Change Commission in regards to our broader challenges and opportunities.
7: A Labour MP is thanking the House for the cross-party support given to a member's bill to ban virginity testing in hymenoplasty. It calls the practices invasive and degrading for women and girls. The bill passed its first reading in Parliament last night, proposed by MP Priyanka Radhakrishnan. She says the procedures violate human rights.
10: Some people who practice it believe that they're actually doing the right thing because it's based or a practice that is rooted in medical evidence or science, but it's not.
7: El Niño brings increased dry spells and drought and is expected to be particularly strong this year. Lincoln University Applied Economics Professor Anita Reeford says previous El Niño cycles shaved 0.4% off GDP. But she says Kiwi producers won't be the only ones affected.
11: Our competitors are also experiencing negative impacts of El Niño on their production. It can raise global prices, which can soften the financial hit for our producers.
12: Bag 2 microwave popcorn makes romance movies pop. So pick up a pack of Act 2 today.
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14: Hokanui Sport.
7: In sport, Stephen Elker hopes Kiwi golfers will have more opportunities after the recent success of Ryan Fox. The senior sensation is competing in the Senior Open in Scotland this week, days after Fox won his first major. Elker believes more Kiwis can break through globally if they have financial support early on.
15: We need a little more support just to get those guys out, get them playing, get them competing more. I think the players are there, and with what Ryan's done, I think that the profile is just going to lift it.
7: Warriors coach Andrew Webster is frustrated with keyboard warriors making up NRL transfer stories, stressing there's no truth to rumours the club is signing Nathan Cleary or Joey Manu. That is sport. I'm Raylene Ramsey.
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17: Weather Watch 24/7, the Met Service forecast for Ashburton for the rest of today, staying mostly cloudy with the chance of a shower later this evening, northerly breezes, and are dropping down to a low of 6 degrees tonight. Tomorrow, cloud clearing and becoming fine in the evening with northerlies dying out in the afternoon. Tomorrow's high 15 degrees, a low of 2 tomorrow night. Saturday, becoming fine in the morning, southwesterlies turning northwest in the evening with a forecast high of 9 degrees. And Sunday, partly cloudy with the chance of a shower from afternoon, northwesterlies turning southwest in the morning, and a forecast high of 9.
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rest in peace. Benson Boone on the Stars, Peter Mack. I see the greyhounds are just about all done and dusted in this country. It's been mooted for a while now by the Minister of Racing, Winston Peters, back as far as 2024, that we'd be winding down the greyhound racing for all sorts of reasons, I believe. But anyway, the final meeting in the country probably ever is happening in Whanganui next Friday night. Not this Friday night, but the following Friday night. That'll be the 31st of July. After that one in Whanganui, it's all over. And it's a matter of finding a lot of homes, I guess, for dogs.

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6: In this update, the Climate Change Minister says fresh advice doesn't take recent government action on emissions into account. A Climate Change Commission report is warning New Zealand risks missing its next three emissions targets, including 2050. It warns the pace of emissions reductions needs to more than double over the next few years to meet them. Simon Watt says the report predates some important policy changes.
7: We've had a number of pretty significant announcements since then, not only in the context of the Gas Transition Fund, but also the announcements and progress we're seeing around some of the agri-tech.
6: Senior National MP Chris Bishop is saying good riddance as Stuart Nash departs political life once more. Nash has resigned as NZ First candidate for Napier after outrage over his calling National MP Katie Nimmin lazy for taking months of leave to have a baby. In 2023, he was sacked from Labour's cabinet for leaking information to donors. Bishop says he's glad Nash has called it quits again.
8: Attitudes like his are not helpful because they put people like Katie off entering Parliament. This really retrograde step for the country.
6: A Manawatu district councillor is cautiously optimistic, raising their school bus struggles with the Prime Minister at a public meeting today has put it on his radar. The Ministry of Education cancelled 13 local routes this year after a review, leaving many rural students few options for getting to school. Councillor James McKelvey says he's pleased Chris Luxon's heard their concerns.
9: We've got farmers that aren't sure how they're going to be able to get their kids to school when there's milking and calving coming into full spring.
6: A warning, changing conditions under a strong predicted El Nino weather pattern arriving September could bring more drownings. Water Safety New Zealand is predicting more than 100 water deaths this year for the first time in more than two decades. On average, an extra 10 people die in spring and summer during stronger El Niños. That's news.
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6: In sport, Warriors coach Andrew Webster is becoming frustrated with social media rumours about recruitment. Webster is adamant the Wars are not pursuing former Roosters and Kiwi centre Joey Manu, nor Panthers star halfback Nathan Cleary.
13: Like, we're definitely not in talks with Nathan Cleary, and none of his representation have contacted us either.
14: But can that happen until?
13: And it's not even legal, no. Right. So it can't even happen.
6: Women in Sports Aotearoa board member Louisa Wall is urging Netball New Zealand to focus on improving infrastructure and giving domestic players certainty. Lawn bowls will literally get the ball rolling at the paired-back Commonwealth Games tonight on indoor carpet greens. First bowl from Glasgow is from 8 o'clock, ahead of tomorrow morning's opening ceremony.
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16: Weather Watch 24/7, the Met Service forecast for Ashburton for the rest of today, staying mostly cloudy with the chance of a shower later this evening, northerly breezes, and dropping down to a low of 6 degrees tonight. Tomorrow, cloud clearing and becoming fine in the evening with northerlies dying out in the afternoon. Tomorrow's high 15 degrees, a low of 2 tomorrow night. Saturday, becoming fine in the morning, southwesterlies turning northwest in the evening with a forecast high of 9 degrees. And Sunday, partly cloudy with the chance of a shower from afternoon, northwesterlies turning southwest in the morning, and a forecast high of 9.
12: Mid-Canterbury's best music mix lives here on Hokanui. I'm friends.

It's all about the girls tonight as we head home from Madonna and Material Girl to Harry Styles and American Girls. Good to have you on board. I see over in Timwell they're dropping on the big new tanks for that new service station that's going on the corner where Zed used to be. That site's getting completely redeveloped and that should be looking pretty spick and span through there in due course. And another bit of an improvement for generally for the Ashburton business community or the Timwell business community. This is Harry Styles.

0: Elsie Road, 660 Peter Mac. Of course, they broke ground, didn't they? Among other things, by doing the first big Eden Park concert there. They did that massive Western Spring Stadium show. They also did the first show with Symphony for the new One Stadium in Christchurch. Huge. Now, tomorrow we're pulling all our resources here at Hokanui in Mid-Canterbury. I'll be coming in very early. I'll be out of the scratch at 5:30 tomorrow morning. Got to come in here and run the studio for Luke, who will be on the other end of the line with his own Porter studio in Cromwell, ahead of the Ranfurly Shield Challenge tomorrow. It's Otago and us. They're holding it. They've defended it. And now we're going to have a go at nabbing it off them tomorrow afternoon. So the game's at Alexandra. The team is staying in Cromwell. Luke is down there now. And he'll be running the show and talking to some of the players tomorrow morning as we get set for a good old Friday tussle. So looking forward to that tomorrow.
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0: We're down to David Guetta and Usher, Phil Collins in the air tonight. It's generally recognised. I was talking to Roger Fowd the other day. People come from other centres around New Zealand to look at our Ashburton Event Centre because it's so good. It's ideal. It's a great size. It's got great facilities. Of course, we've had it now for getting on for a couple of decades, and a bit of an upgrade's been underway. There's $1 million target for the whole thing. They've raised quite a bit of money already, and they've bought the new state-of-the-art sound system and some other bits and pieces. But there's a lot of fundraising going on in all sorts of sectors to round out that $1 million. Now, Gavin Templeton's boys' shows are back in town. He's written another show which continues the trilogy, and it's coming up at the Event Centre Friday the 7th, Saturday the 8th, and Sunday the 9th of August. So it's sort of right across the weekend, Friday, Saturday, Sunday. Prices are good. Adults 39, seniors 35, and children 35. Of course, booking fees apply a little bit there as well. But if you want to have yourself a brilliant night out with songs like Bohemian Rhapsody, Bill Withers, Lean On Me, Mustang Sally, the old Sweet Transvestite from Rocky Horror Show. That's what I was trying to. It's all going to be there. It's all going to be there, and you want to be there as well. You can get tickets online or in person at the Ashburton Event Centre. It's coming early August.
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9: Oh, I was just overtaking someone, officer. Could have only been a couple of k's over. But just for a second to get round them, you know? You're not going to ping me for that, are you? Surely just a warning. I've never even had a...
10: crash involving three injured parties. Reported speeding vehicle collided with an SUV at an intersection. Two victims, stat one. We've lost the driver. We've heard it all. We've seen it all. Slow down.
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0: We are nearly 6 o'clock, and that is me nearly out of here. Thank you so much for your company tonight. Keep warm. I'll be back actually tomorrow morning bright and early to help out Luke, who'll be checking in from Cromwell, in fact running their breakfast show from Cromwell tomorrow, ahead of our rugby clash, Mid-Canterbury rugby clash for the Ranfurly Shield tomorrow. But we'll catch up with you proper tomorrow afternoon from 1 o'clock. Have yourself a very good Thursday evening. Chuck another log on that fire.
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6: In this update, a bleak picture for child poverty. A new Ministry of Social Development report shows almost 169,000 children were living in material hardship last year. That's up from 160,000 the year before. Kate Rickard has more.
7: Taking essential costs into account, more than 210,000 children in total live below the poverty line. The report says rising expenses have significantly lifted hardship since 2023. It says children in sole parent households, rental homes and benefit dependent families remain the most likely to be living in poverty.
6: New Zealand First Deputy Leader Shane Jones says it's a sad outcome for Stuart Nash to give up his candidacy. Nash has resigned after outcry over revelations he'd called his Napier opponent MP Katie Nimmin lazy for taking leave after having a baby. Leader Winston Peters announced the party had accepted Nash's offer to quit. Jones says Nash did an honourable thing to avoid distracting from the election.
8: But look, it's not the end of the life for Stewie. He's got a lot more to offer in a variety of other contexts.
6: Senior National MP Chris Bishop isn't praising new ACT candidate Paul Henry for a reference to Labour's leader, but says it wasn't that deep. The ACT candidate and ex-broadcaster was asked on Radio Hauraki to assign which leader of Labour, NZ and National he'd rather shoot, shag or marry. Henry chose shoot for Chris Hipkins, which a Labour MP has described a death threat. Bishop says people shouldn't take it seriously.
9: It's obviously not literal. It's a game, as I think most people know. It's a bit weird for a guy in his 60s to be playing it.
6: Residents in Wairarapa's Greytown and Featherston are being asked to only use water for essential purposes after damage to a supply pipe. The council says water is still safe to drink. That's news.
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6: In sport, former Silver Fern and MP Louisa Wall is critical of Netball New Zealand's top brass, CEO and chair, going to the Commonwealth Games, while ANZ Premiership contracts conclude at the end of the month, with no certainty around the players' future. Wall believes willing saviours are out there, or there's enough interest for teams to rejoin Australia's Super Netball, but can't understand why Netball New Zealand hasn't acted before Glasgow.
12: You believe in gender equity and equality and opportunities for women in sport. And as a board member of Women in Sport Aotearoa, I actually implore you to come forward. Don't wait for Netball to come to you. You go to Netball.
6: That is Sport. I'm Raylene Ramsey.
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5: Weather for Mid-Canterbury.
14: Weather Watch 24/7, the Met Service forecast for Ashburton. For the rest of today, staying mostly cloudy with the chance of a shower later this evening, northerly breezes, and dropping down to a low of 6 degrees tonight. Tomorrow, cloud clearing and becoming fine in the evening with northerlies dying out in the afternoon. Tomorrow's high 15 degrees, a low of 2 tomorrow night. Saturday, becoming fine in the morning, southwesterlies turning northwest in the evening with a forecast high of 9 degrees. And Sunday, partly cloudy with the chance of a shower from afternoon. Northwesterlies turning southwest in the morning and a forecast high of 9.
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0: Wake up your brain with Hokanui Breakfast and the Daily Breakfast Brain Teaser. 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
13: In this update, Climate Change Minister Simon Watts says fresh Climate Change Commission advice doesn't take recent government action on emissions into account. A report by the Commission is warning the country risks missing its next three emissions targets, including 2050. It warns the pace of emissions reduction needs to more than double over the next few years to meet them. Watts says the report predates some important policy changes.
14: We've had a number of pretty significant announcements since then, not only in the context of the Gas Transition Fund, but also the announcements and progress we're seeing around some of the agri-tech.
13: New Zealand First's candidate replacing Stuart Nash in the race for Napier says she has some sympathy for him. Nash resigned following pushback on comments described as sexist, criticising his opponent taking leave from Parliament after giving

0: Perth. City Councillor Te Kira Lawrence has stepped up in his place. Senior political reporter Azaria Howell has the story.
1: Te Kira Lawrence says it's always a little sad when a candidate makes an error and is forced out. She'd been selected to stand in the East Cape electorate, but now says she's thrilled to be campaigning in her hometown.
0: The Public Health Communications Centre says this country may have some catching up to reduce babies catching respiratory syncytial virus. RSV can lead to severe lung infections like bronchiolitis or pneumonia. A briefing by the organisation shows up to 2,000 Kiwi under fives are hospitalised with it each year, particularly those under 6 months. Co-author Professor Cass Burns says we're falling behind Australia and the UK, where maternal and infant vaccines have reduced hospitalisations.
2: They actually reduced their RSV bronchiolitis admissions by 80%, which is enormous.
0: Manawatu District Councillor James McKelvey is cautiously optimistic, raising their school bus struggles with the Prime Minister at a public meeting has put it on his radar. The Ministry of Education cancelled 13 local routes this year after a review, leaving many rural students with few options for getting to school. McKelvey says he's pleased Chris Luxon has heard their concerns.
3: We've got farmers that aren't sure how they're going to be able to get their kids to school when there's milking and calving coming into full spring.
0: That's news.
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0: In sports, rugby league, Warriors coach Andrew Webster is becoming frustrated with social media rumours about the club's recruitment. Webster is adamant the club isn't pursuing former Roosters and Kiwis centre Joey Manu or Panthers star halfback Nathan Cleary.
7: Like, we're definitely not in talks with Nathan Cleary, and none of his representation have contacted us either. And it's not even legal, no. So it can't even happen.
0: The Warriors tackle the Bulldogs in Sydney on Saturday. In netball, former Silver Fern and MP Louisa Wall is unimpressed officials are cutting jobs at ANZ Premiership clubs while the national side prepares for the Commonwealth Games. Wall says new chair Alistair Carruthers should be working on the sport's domestic concerns rather than travelling to Glasgow.
8: There is a disconnect, and it has to be a governance interface disconnect with major supporters and funders of sport and then women's sport in Aotearoa, because you haven't had the same issue with Black Ferns.
0: That's sport. I'm Tony Doe.
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11: Weather Watch 24/7, the Met Service forecast for Ashburton for the rest of today, staying mostly cloudy with the chance of a shower later this evening, northerly breezes, and dropping down to a low of 6 degrees tonight. Tomorrow, cloud clearing and becoming fine in the evening with northerlies dying out in the afternoon. Tomorrow's high 15 degrees, a low of 2 tomorrow night. Saturday, becoming fine in the morning, southwesterlies turning northwest in the evening with a forecast high of 9 degrees. And Sunday, partly cloudy with the chance of a shower from afternoon, northwesterlies turning southwest in the morning, and a forecast high of 9.
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7: In this update, Finance Minister Nicola Willis seems glad to see the end of Stuart Nash's political career. He's formally resigned as New Zealand First's Napier candidate after significant backlash over comments described as sexist. Nash called National's Katie Nimmin one of the laziest MPs he'd seen, referencing her leave, which was for her to take time off to have a baby. Willis is pleased he's no longer running for Parliament.
8: That's a victory for New Zealand women and New Zealand parents.
7: And New Zealand First has announced Councillor Takira Lawrence will now stand in the Napier seat. Cotality's monthly housing chart shows house buyers are becoming more cautious. It found property sales down 4% in June annually, marking six straight months of declining activity. First home buyers remain one of the most active groups, but multiple property owner activity has eased. Chief property economist Kelvin Davidson says the drop may be linked to the labour market.
9: If people can see some job security, can see a bit of employment growth emerging, I guess they're a bit more confident, because in the end it's about your income.
7: The government is planning new dog control guidance for councils, although no law change is likely before the election. A review was ordered in March. Michael Sergal reports.
10: The government review followed a surge in dog attacks, including four fatalities in the past 4 years. Auckland councils warned more people will die if the law isn't changed. Local Government Minister Simon Watt says the guidance, developed with animal control officers, is a practical resource while the legislation's being updated.
7: A new report says trade agreements, tech developments and focus may give the agriculture industry strength in volatile times. The Herald's latest agribusiness and trade report follows news of agribusinesses posting record returns in the year to June. Report editor Fran O'Sullivan says recent developments in our trade relationships have also helped.
11: The industry understands opening doors in the times that we're in. It's really important having new markets where niche products as well as commodities can find buyers.
7: The government is posting members of our defence force in South Sudan for at least 2 more years. 3 command and planning function roles have been renewed, with potential for 2 more if needed. That's news.
12: Act 2 microwave popcorn makes action movies pop. So pick up a bag of Act 2 today.
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7: In sport, golf, Stephen Elker hopes Kiwi golfers will have more opportunities after the recent successes of Ryan Fox. He's competing in the Senior Open in Scotland this week, days on from Fox winning the Open for his first major. Elker believes more Kiwis can break through globally if they have financial support early in their careers.
14: We need a little more support just to get those guys out, get them playing.

0: and get them competing more. I think the players are there, and with what Ryan's done, I think that the profile is just going to lift it.
1: In football, Elijah Just's goal-scoring form at the World Cup has led to an estimated $13 million transfer fee from Scottish club Motherwell to English Championship side Swansea City on a three-year deal. He joins All Whites teammate Marco Staminic on the roster. Just says to shine on the biggest stage in recent weeks was memorable.
2: Just an unbelievable feeling. Yeah, obviously going into the tournament, you know that the games are going to be tough and you're not really sure what to expect. 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So yeah, really, really cool. It was special to have my family there in the crowd as well.
1: That's sport. I'm Tony Doe.
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10: In this update, the Prime Minister is denying he's applying a double standard to Stuart Nash, who's resigned as a New Zealand First candidate after labelling a National MP lazy for taking leave after having a baby. Before he resigned, Chris Luxon ruled Nash out, becoming a minister in his government. Labour's Chris Hipkins says Luxon is applying a double standard, as he hasn't reined in current New Zealand First Minister Shane Jones, after he said political leaders should take off their knee pads when foreign leaders visit, a week after Chris Luxon welcomed India's Prime Minister.
11: Talking about Stuart Nash, and it's quite a different situation when you go back through and see someone who leaked out of cabinet, made a series of derogatory comments about women. Here we go again.
10: A tax expert is bagging the Greens' wealth tax idea, saying taxing the super rich has been tried overseas and hasn't always worked out. The Greens have set their wealth tax rate at 2.5%, but Treasury modelling suggests it could shrink the taxable wealth base by more than 40%. The party's own modelling puts the reduction at about 28%. Denton's tax partner Bruce Bernacki says if introduced, we'd be only one of five countries which have it.
12: When you look at what's happened overseas, I mean, in 1990 there were 12 countries in the OECD that had wealth taxes, and there are just four today.
10: Climate Change Minister Simon Watts says a fresh warning from the Climate Change Commission didn't take into account recent emissions action by the government. The Commission has found the country is at risk of missing its next three emissions budgets. It warns the pace of reductions needs to more than double over the next few years to meet them. Watts says the report was put together prior to important policy changes, like the government's loans for industry to detransition from gas. Finance Minister Nicola Willis is rejecting claims progress on a new Mount Victoria tunnel in Wellington's CBD has stalled. A Wellington National Party candidate has been accused of being misleading by saying his party is delivering on its election promise to start construction in its first term. Incumbent Rongotai MP Julianne Genta says the comments are misleading and the project has no implementation date or funding. But Willis says the project is far from gone.
13: You don't do geotechnical work in a seismic city without having some spades in the ground. Next step, you can't build a road until you have a consent for it.
10: That's news.
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1: Hokanui Sport.
2: In sports rugby, a chance for Fabian Holland to prove his fitness to confirm his seat on the plane for the All Black Tour of South Africa. The lock has overcome a pre-season shoulder dislocation to start in Otago's Ranfurly Shield defence against Mid-Canterbury in Alexandra tomorrow afternoon. Otago coach Mark Brown says Holland's first outing in 5.5 months will follow return to play guidelines.
3: Set out with the Highlanders medical team as well as ours and the All Blacks, so we'll be looking at a minimum of 40 minutes and we'll probably just reassess how he is at halftime and he might get a little bit more.
2: Georgia Miller plans to remain in a black jersey until at least 2029. The 22-year-old has signed a new contract. Her ambitions include participating against the Lions in their inaugural 2027 tour and the pursuit of another Olympic Sevens gold in 2028.
4: Obviously, there's a lot of exciting opportunity in women's rugby and rugby league and everything. So for me, this is where I want to be and this is where I want to leave my legacy. So it was pretty much just the one option.
2: That's sport. I'm Tony Doe.
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0: Wake up your brain with Hokanui Breakfast and the Daily Breakfast Brain Teaser. 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
1: Mid-Canterbury, this is your chance. The Ranfurly Shield is heading to Central Otago, and it's time to show the Otago boys what our team is made of. 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
8: In this update, the Prime Minister is doubling down on how inappropriate comments from one of his ministers differ from New Zealand First candidate Stuart Nash calling an MP lazy for taking leave while having a baby. Nash has now resigned. On Saturday, New Zealand First Minister Shane Jones said political leaders should take off their knee pads when foreign leaders visit, a week after Chris Luxon welcomed India's leader. Luxon says he's been clear on his opinion about Jones's remarks, but Nash has a history of derogatory comments towards women.
9: Importantly, he's resigned from New Zealand First, which is fine, but he actually needs to owe Katie Newman, I think, a public apology.
8: The high cost of living is plunging more people into debt. FinCap's latest report shows a 57% rise in people seeking financial mentoring since 2021. It reveals a 121% spike in total client debt over 5 years, rising to almost $1 billion. CEO Fleur Howard says the average client is spending $107 for every $100 of weekly income.
10: They need to go into debt to pay for essential services, and the debt spiral hits, which is very, very difficult to get out of.
8: Climate Change Minister Simon Watts says the government is committed to its climate targets. Despite another warning, we are not on track. The Climate Change Commission warns the country is at risk of missing all its climate targets. It warns the pace of emissions reductions needs to more than double over the next few years to meet them. Watts says the government will formally respond to the commission in due course. And the El Niño weather pattern is expected to hit farmers here and around the world. The natural climate cycle can bring increased

0: dry spells and drought, and is expected to be particularly strong this year. Lincoln University Applied Economics Professor Anita Rayford says previous cycles of El Nino have shaved 0.4% off GDP. She says it's not just New Zealand feeling the pinch.
1: Our competitors are also experiencing negative impacts of El Nino on their production. It can raise global prices, which can soften the financial hit for our producers.
0: That's news.
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0: In sport, rugby league legendary coach Laurie Daly expects the Warriors to push for silverware this season. The New South Wales State of Origin coach sees the high-calibre forward pack at Mount Smart as an impressive blend of leadership and youthful energy primed for a deep run. Daly still rates the Panthers as lead contenders, but believes in what Warriors coach Andrew Webster is building.
5: Question mark will still remain about whether they can deliver under ultimate pressure, and that will be finals football. But everything the Warriors have shown me this year suggests that they'll be tough to beat.
0: In rugby, a familiar surname has been summoned to Canterbury's NPC squad for a pre-season match before their title defence begins next weekend. First five, Macklin Robertson, son of former All Black coach and player Scott, is bound for Blenheim to play Tasman tomorrow. And in Commonwealth Games news, New Zealand's first competitor at the Glasgow Games, bowler Shannon McIlroy, has made short work of his Tongan opponent Liam Hill. McIlroy winning two sets to love, winning the first set 10-2 and the second 15-3. That's sport. I'm Tony Doe.
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0: Wake up your brain with Hokanui Breakfast and the Daily Breakfast Brain Teaser. 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
9: In this update, Finance Minister Nicola Willis seems glad to see the end of Stuart Nash's political career. Nash has formally resigned as New Zealand First's Napier candidate after significant backlash over comments described as sexist. Nash called National's Katie Nimmin one of the laziest MPs he'd seen, referencing her leave to have a baby. Willis is pleased he's no longer running for Parliament.
10: That's a victory for New Zealand women and New Zealand parents.
9: New Zealand First has announced Councillor Tekira Lawrence will now stand in the Napier seat. A tax expert is raising concerns about the Greens' tax policy. They've set their wealth tax rate at 2.5%. However, Treasury modelling suggests it could reduce the taxable wealth base by more than 40%. The party's own modelling assumes about a 28% reduction. Denton's tax partner, Bruce Bernacki, says it's extraordinary the Greens think this would be an acceptable outcome.
11: I guess that's the problem with any modelling and any statistics, right? You can sort of manipulate them or tweak them to produce a result that is beneficial to your argument.
9: A climate scientist says the government's climate policy has been a total disappointment. A Climate Change Commission report has found emissions reduction efforts will need to more than double to meet our climate goals. Victoria University Professor James Renwick says mistakes include getting rid of the clean air subsidies and being sluggish in rolling out solar panels. He says emissions reductions have been weak at best since the coalition government was formed.
12: The government has not done the right things. They've done one or two things that are in the right direction, but overall we're not making progress.
9: Analysts are concerned an El Niño weather pattern could mean more than just higher temperatures. It's thought the weather pattern, which brings stronger westerly winds in summer, along with increased dry spells and drought, could have an effect on the economy. Lincoln University Applied Economics Professor Anita Reiford says the weather pattern is looking to be more intense than previous years. She says it could have a significant overall effect.
13: Other events have reduced our GDP by about 0.4%, which might not sound like a huge amount, but it's double the amount that our economy grew in 2025.
9: That's news.
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3: In sport, Rugby League Warriors coach Andrew Webster is becoming frustrated with social media rumours about the club's recruitment. Webster is adamant the club isn't pursuing former Roosters and Kiwis centre Joey Manu or Panthers star halfback Nathan Cleary.
4: Like, we are definitely not in talks with Nathan Cleary, and none of his representation have contacted us either.
5: That until,
4: and it's not even legal, no. So it can't even happen.
3: And the Warriors take on the Bulldogs in Sydney this Saturday. In netball, former Silver Fern and MP Louisa Wall is unimpressed officials are cutting jobs at ANZ Premiership clubs while the national side prepares for the Commonwealth Games. Wall says new chair Alistair Carruthers should be working on the sport's domestic concerns rather than travelling to Glasgow.
6: There is a disconnect, and it has to be a governance interface disconnect with major supporters and funders of sport and then women's sport in Aotearoa, because you haven't had the same issue with Black Ferns.
3: That's sport. I'm Tony Doe.
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4: 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On this week's episode, we're joined by musician Peter Ehrlich.
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6: In this update, the Prime Minister is doubling down on how inappropriate comments from one of his ministers differ from New Zealand First candidate Stuart Nash calling an MP lazy for taking leave while having a baby. Nash has now resigned. On Saturday, New Zealand First Minister Shane Jones said political leaders should take off their knee pads when foreign leaders visit, a week after Chris Luxon welcomed India's Prime Minister. Luxon says he's been clear on his opinion about Jones's remarks, but Nash has a history of derogatory comments towards women.
7: Importantly, he's resigned from New Zealand First, which is fine, but he actually needs to owe Katie Newman, I think, a public apology.
6: The high cost of living is plunging more people into debt. FinCap's latest report shows a 57% rise in people seeking financial mentoring since 2021. It reveals a 121% spike in total client debt over 5 years, rising to almost $1 billion. CEO Fleur Howard says the average client is spending $107 for every $100 of weekly income.
8: They need to go into debt to pay for essential services, and the debt spiral hits, which is very, very difficult to get out of.
6: Climate Change Minister Simon Watts says the government is committed to its climate targets, despite another warning we aren't on track. The Climate Change Commission warns the country is at risk of missing all its climate targets. It warns the pace of emissions reduction needs to more than double over the next few years to meet them. Watts says the government will formally respond to the commission in due course.
9: We take on board all feedback from the Climate Change Commission in regards to our broader challenges and opportunities.
6: The El Niño weather pattern is expected to hit farmers here and around the world. The natural climate cycle can bring increased dry spells and drought and is expected to be particularly strong this year. Lincoln University Applied Economics Professor Anita Reeford says previous cycles of El Niño have shaved 0.4% off GDP. She says it's not just New Zealand feeling the pinch.
10: Our competitors are also experiencing negative impacts of El Niño on their production. It can raise global prices, which can soften the financial hit for our producers.
6: That's news.
1: Hokanui Sport.
6: In sport, rugby league, Warriors coach Andrew Webster is becoming frustrated with the social media rumours about the club's

0: recruitment. Webster is adamant they're not pursuing former Roosters and Kiwis centre Joey Manu, nor Panthers star halfback Nathan Cleary.
1: Like, we're definitely not in talks with Nathan Cleary, and none of his representation have contacted us either.
2: Can that happen until?
1: And it's not even legal, no. So it can't even happen.
0: Meanwhile, the Panthers have come from behind to beat the Eels 24-18 in latest NRL action to go 4 points clear of the Warriors at the top of the table. Player agent Braithen Astor has revealed the PNG Chiefs want to sign Melbourne superstar Cameron Munster for the 2028 season, and the Storm have given the 31-year-old permission to chat to the cashed-up club. And Astor says Munster's existing contract with the Storm expires at the end of 2027, but both parties are open to a contract extension as well. And in Commonwealth Games news, New Zealand's first competitor at the Glasgow Games, bowler Shannon McElroy, is off to a winning start. He's beaten his Tongan opponent Liam Hill 2 sets to love, winning the first set 10-2 and the second 15-3. That's sport. I'm Tony Doe.
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0: Wake up your brain with Hokanui Breakfast and the Daily Breakfast Brain Teaser. 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
2: In this update, Finance Minister Nicola Willis seems glad to see the end of Stuart Nash's political career. He's formally resigned as New Zealand First's Napier candidate after significant backlash over comments described as sexist. Nash called National's Katie Nimmin one of the laziest MPs he'd seen, referencing her leave, which was for her to take time off to have a baby. Willis is pleased he's no longer running for Parliament.
3: That's a victory for New Zealand women and New Zealand parents.
2: And New Zealand First has announced Councillor Te Kira Lawrence will now stand in the Napier seat. Cotality's monthly housing chart shows house buyers are becoming more cautious. It found property sales fell 4% in June annually, marking six straight months of declining activity. First home buyers remain one of the most active groups, but multiple property owner activity has eased. Chief property economist Kelvin Davidson says the drop may be linked to the labour market.
4: If people can see some job security, can see a bit of employment growth emerging, I guess they get a bit more confident, because in the end it's about your income.
2: The government is planning new dog control guidance for councils, although no law change is likely before the election. A review was ordered in March. Michael Sergal reports.
5: The government review followed a surge in dog attacks, including four fatalities in the past 4 years. Auckland Council's warned more people will die if the law isn't changed. Local Government Minister Simon Watt says the guidance, developed with animal control officers, is a practical resource while the legislation's being updated.
2: A new report says trade agreements, tech developments and focus may give the agriculture industry strength in volatile times. The Herald's latest agribusiness and trade report follows news of agribusinesses posting record returns in the year to June. Report editor Fran O'Sullivan says recent developments in our trade relationships have also helped.
6: The industry understands opening doors in the times that we're in is really important, having new markets where niche products as well as commodities can find buyers.
2: Health New Zealand is celebrating meeting its nursing target with 1,800 roles being offered to graduates over the next year. Chief Nurse Nadine Gray says most student nurses can be confident there will be a job available when they graduate.
7: Looking at how well we've done over the last year and what we're looking at in the year coming, most of the grads that have come out of all of our universities and polytechs have secured roles.
2: Two Southland drivers, one in a school zone, have been caught driving drunk in the morning after having a big night. They were issued with infringement notices and were also forbidden to drive for 12 hours. Police say these incidents are a timely reminder alcohol can remain in a person's system much longer than many people realise. A tech expert has expressed confidence the development of AI will be beneficial in the long run, despite a worrying recent glitch. Artificial intelligence company OpenAI says one of its servers hacked into a competitor company during testing without human prompting. Auckland University computer science professor Michael Woodbrock says we're already entering the realm where computers are better than humans.
8: Computers can work day and night finding these vulnerabilities, and very soon we'll get into the realm where malicious human beings can't do hacks successfully.
1: Hokanui Sport.
2: In sport, Rugby League Warriors coach Andrew Webster is becoming frustrated with social media rumours about the club's recruitment. Webster is adamant the club is not pursuing former Roosters and Kiwis centre Joey Manu or Panthers star halfback Nathan Cleary.
9: Like, we're definitely not in talks with Nathan Cleary, and none of his representation have contacted us either. And it's not even legal, no. So it can't even happen.
2: The Warriors tackle the Bulldogs in Sydney this Saturday. In netball, former Silver Fern and MP Louisa Wall is unimpressed officials are cutting jobs at ANZ Premiership clubs while the national side prepares for the Commonwealth Games. Wall says new chair Alistair Carruthers should be working on the sport's domestic concerns rather than travelling to Glasgow.
10: There is a disconnect, and it has to be a governance interface disconnect with major supporters and funders of sport and then women's sport in Aotearoa, because you haven't had the same issue with Black Ferns.
2: That's news and sport. I'm Tony Doe.
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7: In this update, the Prime Minister is denying he's applying a double standard to Stuart Nash, who's resigned as a New Zealand First candidate after labelling a National MP lazy for taking

0: comments about women. Here we go again.
1: A tax expert is bagging the Greens' wealth tax idea, saying taxing the super rich has been tried overseas and hasn't always worked out. The Greens have set their wealth tax rate at 2.5%, but Treasury modelling suggests it could shrink the taxable wealth base by more than 40%. The party's own modelling puts the reduction at about 28%. Denton's tax partner, Bruce Bernanke, says if introduced, we'd be only one of five countries which have it.
2: When you look at what's happened overseas, I mean, in 1990, there were 12 countries in the OECD that had wealth taxes, and there are just four today.
1: Climate Change Minister Simon Watts says a fresh warning from the Climate Change Commission didn't take into account recent emissions actions by the government. The Commission has found the country is at risk of missing its next three emissions budgets, including 2050. It warns the pace of reductions needs to more than double over the next few years to meet them. Watts says the report was put together prior to important policy changes, like the government's loans for industry to detransition from gas. New numbers show a bleak picture for child poverty. Ministry of Social Development figures show almost 169,000 children were living in material hardship last year, up nearly 9,000 on the year before. Kate Rickard reports.
3: Taking essential costs into account, more than 210,000 children in total live below the poverty line. The report says rising expenses have significantly lifted hardship since 2023. It says children in sole parent households, rental homes and benefit dependent families remain the most likely to be living in poverty.
1: Water Safety New Zealand is warning more people could drown with changing conditions during a likely strong El Niño. It predicts drownings will pass 100 this year for the first time in more than two decades. A high El Niño, on average, kills 10 more people in the water than a normal spring and summer, with it expected to hit from September. Chief Executive Glenn Scanlon says currents will change across the country.
4: People really need to keep up to date with what's happening at the time and not just assume they've got the knowledge to keep themselves safe.
1: It's thought more work and guardrails are needed in order to defend potential AI attacks. OpenAI has admitted one of its servers hacked into another tech firm during testing, all without prompting from a human. The breach has sparked concern, but experts say it's likely to get too complex for the average hacker. AI Forum New Zealand Chair Marsha McCauley says safety limits were intentionally turned off to see what was happening within the system.
5: These systems, when they go through the testing, they've been given a goal to win the test. And in this instance, the system tried to find the shortest, the most efficient way to pass this test.
6: Hokanui Sport.
1: In sport, golf, Stephen Alker hopes Kiwi players will have more opportunities after the recent success of Ryan Fox. Alker is competing in the Senior Open in Scotland this week, days on from Fox winning the Open for his first major. Alker believes more Kiwis can break through globally if they have the financial support early in their careers.
7: We need a little more support just to get those guys out, get them playing, get them competing more. I think the players are there, and with what Ryan's done, I think that the profile is just going to lift it.
1: In football, Elijah Just's goal-scoring form at the World Cup has led to an estimated $13 million transfer fee from Scottish club Motherwell to English Championship side Swansea City on a three-year deal. He joins All Whites teammate Marko Staminic on the roster. Just says to shine on the biggest stage in recent weeks was memorable.
8: Just an unbelievable feeling. Yeah, obviously going into the tournament, you know that the games are going to be tough and you're not really sure what to expect. So, yeah, I never thought that I would score, let alone three goals. So, yeah, really, really cool. It was special to have my family there in the crowd as well.
1: In Commonwealth Games news, New Zealand's first competitor at the Glasgow Games, bowler Shannon McIlroy, has made short work of his Tongan opponent Liam Hill. McIlroy winning two sets to love, winning the first set 10-2 and the second 15-3. That's news and sport. I'm Tony Doe.
6: Mid-Canterbury's best music mix starts now on Hokanui.

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I say you look so fine that I really want to make you mine. 4, 5, 6, come on and get your kicks. Now you don't need

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I said, you look so fine that I really wanna make you mine. 4, 5, 6, come on and get your kicks. Now you don't need

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6: In this update, the high cost of living is plunging more people into debt. FinCap's latest report shows a 57% rise in people seeking financial mentoring since 2021. It reveals a 121% spike in total client debt over 5 years, rising to almost $1 billion. CEO Fleur Howard says the average client is spending $107 for every 100

0: Change Minister Simon Watts says the government is committed to its climate targets, despite another warning we aren't on track. The Climate Change Commission warns the country is at risk of missing all its climate change targets. It warns the pace of emissions reduction needs to more than double over the next few years to meet them. Watts says the government will formally respond to the commission in due course.
1: We take on board all feedback from the Climate Change Commission in regards to our broader challenges and opportunities.
0: The El Niño weather pattern is expected to hit farmers here and around the world. The natural climate cycle can bring increased dry spells and drought and is expected to be particularly strong this year. Lincoln University Applied Economics Professor Anita Reiford says previous cycles of El Niño have shaved 0.4% off GDP. She says it's not just New Zealand feeling the pinch.
2: Our competitors are also experiencing negative impacts of El Niño on their production. It can raise global prices, which can soften the financial hit for our producers.
0: The Prime Minister is doubling down on how inappropriate comments from one of his ministers differ from New Zealand First candidate Stuart Nash, calling an MP lazy for taking leave while having a baby. Nash has now resigned. On Saturday, New Zealand First Minister Shane Jones said political leaders should take off their knee pads when foreign leaders visit, a week after Chris Luxon welcomed India's Prime Minister. Luxon says he's been clear on his opinion about Jones' remarks, but Nash has a history of derogatory comments towards women.
3: Unfortunately, he's resigned from New Zealand First, which is fine, but he actually needs to owe Katie Newman, I think, a public apology.
0: Water Safety New Zealand is forecasting drownings will top 100 this year and is warning the Kiwi attitude should stay out of the ocean. So far, 57 people have died, 18 more than in the same period last year. Chief Executive Glenn Scanlon says the figures are sobering.
4: It is that she'll be right, I know best kind of approach. Men are overwhelmingly represented in the numbers. 54 of the 57 deaths are male and nearly all of those are adults.
5: Hokanui Sport.
0: In sport, rugby, a chance for Fabian Holland to prove his fitness to confirm his seat on the plane for the All Black Tour of South Africa. The lock has overcome a pre-season shoulder dislocation to start in Otago's Ranfurly Shield defence against Mid Canterbury in Alexandra this afternoon. Otago coach Mark Brown says Holland's first outing in 5.5 months will follow return-to-play guidelines.
6: Set out with the Highlanders medical team as well as ours in the All Blacks, so we'll be looking at a minimum of 40 minutes and we'll probably just reassess how he is at halftime and he might get a little bit more.
0: Georgia Miller plans to remain in a black jersey until at least 2029. The 22-year-old has signed a new contract. Her ambitions include participating against the Lions in their inaugural 2027 tour and the pursuit of another Olympic Sevens gold in 2028.
7: Obviously, there's a lot of exciting opportunity in women's rugby and rugby league and everything. So for me, this is where I want to be and this is where I want to leave my legacy. So it was pretty much just the one option.
0: That's news and sport. I'm Tony Doe.
5: Mid-Canterbury's best music mix lives here on Hokanui.

0: Wake up your brain with Hokanui Breakfast and the Daily Breakfast Brain Teaser. 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
6: In this update, Finance Minister Nicola Willis seems glad to see the end of Stuart Nash's political career. Nash has formally resigned as New Zealand First's Napier candidate after significant backlash on comments described as sexist. Nash called National's Katie Nehman one of the laziest MPs he'd seen, referencing her leave, which was for her to take time off to have a baby. Willis is pleased he's no longer running for Parliament.
7: That's a victory for New Zealand women and New Zealand parents.
6: New Zealand First has announced Councillor Takira Lawrence will now stand in the Napier seat. A tax expert is raising concerns about the Greens' tax policy. They've set their wealth tax rate at 2.5%. However, Treasury modelling suggests it could reduce the taxable wealth base by more than 40%. The party's own modelling assumes about a 28% reduction. Denton's tax partner Bruce Bernacki says it's extraordinary the Greens think this would be an acceptable outcome.
8: I guess that's the problem with any modelling and any statistics, right? You can sort of manipulate them or tweak them to produce a result that is beneficial to your argument.
6: A climate scientist says the government's climate policy has been a total disappointment. A Climate Change Commission report has found emissions reduction efforts will need to more than

0: have an effect on the economy. Lincoln University Applied Economics Professor Anita Reiford says the weather pattern is looking to be more intense than in previous years. She says it could have a significant overall effect.
1: Other events have reduced our GDP by about 0.4%, which might not sound like a huge amount, but it's double the amount that our economy grew in 2025.
0: The government is planning new dog control guidance for councils, although no law change is likely before the election. It ordered a review of the rules in March, calling them outdated. Michael Sergal reports.
2: The government review followed a surge in dog attacks, including 4 fatalities in the past 4 years. Auckland Council's warned more people will die if the law isn't changed. Local Government Minister Simon Watt says the guidance, developed with animal control officers, is a practical resource while the legislation's being updated.
0: Investigations are underway to pick up any faults and vulnerabilities in case of another AI breach. OpenAI has apologised after one of its servers hacked into another firm during testing all by itself. It caused concern, but experts say it's likely to become too complex for the average hacker. AI Forum New Zealand chair Marsha McCauley says more monitoring is needed. She says the systems are getting more vulnerable and guardrails need to be put in place to supervise every stage of testing.
3: Hokanui Sport.
0: In sport, rugby league legendary coach Laurie Daly expects the Warriors to push for silverware this season. The New South Wales State of Origin coach sees the high-calibre forward pack at Mount Smart as an impressive blend of leadership and youthful energy primed for a deep run. Daly still rates the Panthers as lead contenders, but believes in what Warriors coach Andrew Webster is building.
4: Question mark will still remain about whether they can deliver under ultimate pressure, and that will be finals football. But everything the Warriors have shown me this year suggests that they'll be tough to beat.
0: In rugby, a familiar surname has been summoned to Canterbury's NPC squad for a pre-season match before their title defence begins next weekend. First five Macklin Robertson, son of former All Black coach and player Scott, is bound for Blenheim to play Tasman today. And for Commonwealth Games news, New Zealand's first competitor at the Glasgow Games, bowler Shannon McElroy, is off to a winning start. He's beaten his Tongan opponent Liam Hill 2 sets to love, winning the first set 10-2 and the second 15-3. That's news and sport. I'm Tony Doe.
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0: Wake up your brain with Hokanui Breakfast and the Daily Breakfast Brain Teaser. 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

back. And guess what? Rhetorical question. It's aligned with a massive rugby league grand final weekend in Sydney. And the best part?

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3: In this update, Finance Minister Nicola Willis seems glad to see the end of Stuart Nash's political career. Nash has formally resigned as New Zealand First's Napier candidate after significant backlash on comments described as sexist. Nash called National's Katie Nehman one of the laziest MPs he'd seen, referencing her leave, which was for her to take time off to have a baby. Willis is pleased he's no longer running for Parliament.
4: That's a victory for New Zealand women and New Zealand parents.
3: New Zealand First has announced Councillor Takira Lawrence will now stand in the Napier seat. A tax expert is raising concerns about the Greens' tax policy. They've set their wealth tax rate at 2.5%. However, Treasury modelling suggests it could reduce the taxable wealth base by more than 40%. The party's own modelling assumes about a 28% reduction. Denton's tax partner Bruce Bernacki says it's extraordinary the Greens think this would be an acceptable outcome.
5: I guess that's the problem with any modelling and any statistics, right? You can sort of manipulate them or tweak them to produce a result that is beneficial to your argument.
3: A climate scientist says the government's climate policy has been a total disappointment. A Climate Change Commission report has found emissions reduction efforts will need to more than double to meet climate goals. Victoria University Professor James Renwick says

0: significant overall effect.
1: Other events have reduced our GDP by about 0.4%, which might not sound like a huge amount, but it's double the amount that our economy grew in 2025.
0: The government is planning new dog control guidance for councils, although no law change is likely before the election. It ordered a review of the rules in March, calling them outdated. Michael Sergal reports.
2: The government review followed a surge in dog attacks, including 4 fatalities in the past 4 years. Auckland Council's warned more people will die if the law isn't changed. Local Government Minister Simon Watts says the guidance, developed with animal control officers, is a practical resource while the legislation's being updated.
0: Investigations are underway to pick up any faults and vulnerabilities in case of another AI breach. OpenAI has apologised after one of its servers hacked into another firm during testing, all by itself. It caused concern, but experts say it's likely to become too complex for the average hacker. AI Forum New Zealand chair Marsha McCauley says more monitoring is needed. She says the systems are getting more vulnerable and guardrails need to be put in place to supervise every stage of testing.
3: Hokanui Sport.
0: In sport, rugby league legendary coach Laurie Daly expects the Warriors to push for silverware this season. The New South Wales State of Origin coach sees the high-calibre forward pack at Mount Smart as an impressive blend of leadership and youthful energy primed for a deep run. Daly still rates the Panthers as lead contenders, but believes in what Warriors coach Andrew Webster is building.
4: Question mark will still remain about whether they can deliver under ultimate pressure, and that will be finals football. But everything the Warriors have shown me this year suggests that they'll be tough to beat.
0: In rugby, a familiar surname has been summoned to Canterbury's NPC squad for a pre-season match before their title defence begins next weekend. First five Macklin Robertson, son of former All Black coach and player Scott, is bound for Blenheim to play Tasman today. And for Commonwealth Games news, New Zealand's first competitor at the Glasgow Games, bowler Shannon McElroy, is off to a winning start. He's beaten his Tongan opponent Liam Hill 2 sets to love, winning the first set 10-2 and the second 15-3. That's news and sport. I'm Tony Doe.
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5: The Met Service forecast for Ashburton for Friday, mostly cloudy with a few showers expected this afternoon. Northerlies will turn southerly this afternoon. Should get to a high today of about 14 degrees and the overnight low will be 2. For the weekend, Saturday brings occasional rain, but it will clear in the morning. Southwesterlies will turn northwest in the evening. On Saturday, a high of just 8 degrees and then at night down to a chilly minus 4. And looking ahead to Sunday, a fine day, westerlies will die out in the afternoon with a high of 9 and a low of minus 3.
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0: the New Zealanders. Kiwis are also being advised to avoid travelling to countries in the region, including the UAE, Qatar, Kuwait and Jordan. Hope's shocking comments from politicians are not a common theme this election campaign. Stuart Nash has resigned his New Zealand First candidacy after calling his Napier opponent, MP Katie Nimmin, lazy for taking leave after having a baby. Last weekend, the party's deputy leader, Shane Jones, said political leaders should take off their knee pads when foreign leaders visit. Otago University's Michael Swanson says shock comments grab headlines but not votes.
1: They are not things to sway people to come across from, say, Labour to New Zealand First. They are not the sorts of language that is going to go, man, that is the kind of thing that I want to vote for.
0: The man who murdered Nelson police officer Lynn Fleming will learn his fate today. Hayden Tasker was found guilty of murder earlier this year after deliberately driving his car into police officers on New Year's Day 2025. He was also convicted of wounding Senior Sergeant Adam Ramsey. An extra layer or two will be needed this weekend as a polar blast hits much of the South Island. Temperatures are expected to drop tomorrow night. The Mackenzie District could have temperatures as low as minus 11. Met Service meteorologist Alana Burrows says road users are advised to take extra caution with black ice possible.
2: It's getting very cold, particularly on Saturday. So do you have a couple of road snowfall warnings, one out for Milford Road, and then we also have one out for the Crown Range.
0: I'm Kay Gregory and that's news.
3: Act 2 Microwave Popcorn makes action movies pop. So, pick up a pack of Act 2 today.
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0: In sport, 70-cap Silver Ferns defender Phoenix Kāreka has little faith in the desire of Netball New Zealand's leadership to drag the ANZ Premiership to safety. The domestic competition staring down oblivion. Kāreka, who plays for the Mystics, says the athletes' efforts to keep the Premiership alive aren't matched by the governing body's reshaped board and bosses.
6: We're coming in trying to turn over every stone possible, and we are really fighting to make sure that we've looked at every option, and my confidence that it's reciprocated probably isn't there as such.
0: And to the opening of New Zealand's Commonwealth Games campaign in Glasgow, men's singles bowler Shannon McElroy and the women's pair of Caitlin Inch and Selena Goddard have had wins on the indoor rink. That's sport.
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9: Into Friday, it's cloudy and let's go and click that button there. As we're coming to you live from down south, I'm going to talk about that shortly. But first, cloud to boot, and then there could be a few showers that join again this afternoon. Northerlies turn southerly, 14 the high, and then we're down to 2. Saturday, any of that wet stuff clears early, then fine. Southwesterlies turn northwest. It's a bit cooler, though, down to 8. Right, I'm going to stop that there. Friday, and we are coming to you live from Cromwell because today is game day. The Mid-Canterbury Hammers take on Otago for the Ranfurly Shield. 2:30, this game gets underway at Molyneux Park, and we are live from Hammers HQ, and we're going to have all the preview, all the fun historic facts, and all the players to join us through the morning. So let's get into Alan Langley, and we'll be back with what we need to know into this 24th day of July. It is Friday, and we're with you live from the Hammers and Cromwell, all thanks to our friends at Newman's Tires. Talking to you.

When he's not on the radio, it's a family swim at EA Network Centre, then a fluffy and lolly cake after. Your local breakfast, Hokanui Breakfast with Luke Howden.

0: Mid-Canterbury Talking Away with Uncle Cracker and Luke Haddon with you live from Cromwell. And we'll come back to that in a moment. But first, what do we need to know into this Friday, the 24th of July? The Commonwealth Games are on. They got underway with the bowls last night. Looking forward to spotting a little more of our Wendy Sutty from Hampstead. She's one of just 30 umpires selected from around the world, one of just three from New Zealand. There's over 3,000 athletes with her from 74 nations. 115 of them are wearing the silver fern, flying the flag for New Zealand. 63 of them making their Com Games debut, which is pretty neat, including our youngest gymnast, Sienna Shields. She's just 18. So coverage on Sky Sport, and during peak times, there's up to 9 channels to choose from. You can also buy a standalone streaming pass for $20. That takes you through until the 6th of August, which I thought wasn't too bad, in all fairness. And we're standing by at about 6:30. The opening ceremony gets underway. This is a Com Games first, to be staged entirely within an indoor arena. It takes around 600 volunteer performers to bring it together, including Katie Tunstall, who's the main musical act. Tom Walker's also going to be up on stage, and a bunch of others I don't recognise. Where's Rod Stewart? He's synonymous Scottish, isn't he? Rod Stewart not making an appearance. Somebody else who's going to be there, though, King Charlie, alongside Queen Camilla, and it was her birthday just last week, so enjoy the celebration. And Finney, the official Scottish thistle-inspired mascot, he's going to be making his debut today as well, so that's from 6:30. But today's also the day that the Hammers take on Otago, Alexandra's Molyneux Park, 2:30 this afternoon. This for the Loggerwood, considered this country's most prestigious domestic rugby trophy. It's been challenged over 600 times since its beginning back in 1902. Canterbury hold the record for the most successful wins at 17. Mid-Canterbury, we've played for it on 12 occasions. We've never had a win. The last was against Canterbury at the Ashburton Showground 2017, but previous to that we had a crack 2015 against Hawke's Bay, the year before 2014 against Counties. We're going to flick through the pages of history with Jed Rushton when we catch up with him just before 7 o'clock. The last time that a provincial union held it was South Canterbury 52 years ago, the 17th of August, 1974. So I say it's well time to change that stat. Man, I'm looking forward to it. There's going to be a live stream of this game through the Otago Rugby Facebook page, and we'll be sharing that across our channels a little later in the day. But this morning, yes, we're coming to you live from the Gate Hotel in Cromwell. We're going to have a whole bunch of special guests as we preview a pretty big day for the Hammers and Mid-Canterbury Rugby. Bring it on. And that's what we need to know. It is 6:15.
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0: Sure is. It is 17 past 6. I see that the new trailer for Avengers Doomsday has been viewed a staggering half a billion times in its the first 24 hours. It ranks the second biggest movie trailer launch of all time, behind the upcoming Marvel Adventure Spider-Man Brand New Day. So it's a big year for Marvel Studios. Anyway, that's to come in a few months' time, but stuff that is on this weekend to entertain at the Regent Cinema on Will Street, all corners of the earth, from big city France to another familiar homegrown face. Let's catch up with David Favell to tell us all about it after a movie that went rather bonkers on Netflix, didn't it? The kids will tell you all about it. The K-pop Demon Hunters. Bring on Friday. Talking to you.

0: Mid Canterbury talking away with the K-pop Demon Hunters. 21 past 6. Let's whiz around to the Regent Cinema on Will Street. We catch up with David Favell. And, mate, we mentioned last week that Christopher Nolan is back with an epic The Odyssey, made with an epic production budget. Are locals loving it?
1: They are, yes. For good reason. It's good value for money.
2: Well, you get a lot of movie for your money.
1: You do get a lot of movie for your money.
2: Almost 3 hours, isn't it?
1: It's almost 3 hours, yes. But the thing is that it's an exceptionally well-made and entertaining movie. So there is probably 5 minutes of nothing much happening here. But apart from that, 2 hours and 40 minutes of holy snapping ring binders, Batman.
2: Is there no room for the run P times?
1: There is room for run P, but it's very much depending on the person. So some people need to run P times, other people... But in fact, with the amount of people that are coming out for a P is very, very few. People are staying in there for the whole thing.
2: Well, we probably don't need to air my medical history on the radio this early in the morning anyway, so brushing past that and what sounds like a great flick, you take us to France.
1: Yes, La Belle Époque, if you will. It's a story set in two times, one around Impressionist painters of the previous century and one involving the villa that a whole bunch of cousins have inherited. It's the darling of the French Film Festival that was recently held. So, yeah, it's good. It's very good.
2: And then I object.
1: No, I object.
2: Oh.
1: Yes, the objects are various things in this young boy's life that he has decided to have them come to life. It's a Canadian-New Zealand co-production, shot in New Zealand, with Carl Urban and Anna Faris.
2: So not a legal drama?
1: No, it's not, no. No. It's sweet, it's very sweet.
2: Covering all corners of the earth at the Regent Cinema this weekend. 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Cheers, mate.
1: Easy.
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0: It is 25 past 6. Let's have a quick look at the forecast, thanks to our friends at Ace Automotive. Today we've got cloud and a few showers, which hopefully have cleared up for now. They could return this afternoon as northerlies turn southerly, 14 the top, and then we're down to 2 Saturday. Any rain clears to fine, which is the good news. It's going to be brisk, though, as southwesterlies turn northwest, high of just 8, and then get all of the blankets on the bed, -4 overnight Saturday. Whew. Crispy white, and then fine into Sunday. Westerlies die out in the afternoon, up to 9, but then, yes, back down to -3. So fresh again into Monday, bit of cloud. Westerlies die out in the afternoon, 12 and -1. And Tuesday looks nice and sunny with a top of 13. Remembering some pretty selfless New Zealanders on this date, the year 2000. Let's share the details on this as we open up the pages of history after you too. It's Hokanui.

0: Mid-Canterbury Talking Network, where is you too? It is almost 6:30. It's Friday, the 24th of July. Let's have a flick through the pages of history. It was on this date, the year 2000, that Private Leonard Manning became the first Kiwi killed in combat since the Vietnam War. He was part of a peacekeeping force in Timor-Leste. Four other New Zealanders would also be claimed while serving in East Timor. We thank you for your selfless service. This date 2000. It was on this date 2005, 21 years ago, that US cyclist Lance Armstrong won a record 7th consecutive Tour de France. Of course, all 7 were later stripped due to the naughty allegations. And it was on this date 7 years ago, 2019, that Facebook agreed to pay $5 billion, the largest ever fine for violating consumer privacy, that to the US Federal Trade Commission. Sheesh, today stacked with birthdays. Happy 77th to Michael Richards, who played Kramer on Seinfeld. Happy 75th to the original Wonder Woman, Linda Carter. Anna Paquin will claim her as a notable Kiwi. She's 44, of course, starred in the X-Men and won that original Oscar for The Piano. Was she the youngest at the time when that happened? She was pretty young. I remember the wee hat she had. Beret, is that what they call it? And Bindi Irwin, Steve Irwin's daughter, is 28. And happy 57th birthday to Jenny from the block, Jennifer Lopez. Let's hear a little more from you to celebrate in three.
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3: In this update, more setbacks in reducing the number of New Zealand children living in poverty. A new Ministry of Social Development report shows almost 169,000 children were living in material hardship last year, up from 160,000 the year before. Children's Commissioner Dr. Claire Arkmard says no progress has been made since 2022.
4: In a country where there's actually enough to go round, it's a national shame that so many children are being left without the basics.
3: New Zealanders are being warned to leave Iran as soon as possible if they can, as fighting intensifies. A safe travel alert says a limited number of flights are still operating, but airspace closures could occur at any time. Kiwis are also being advised to avoid travelling to countries in the region, including the UAE, Qatar, Kuwait and Jordan. Two 19-year-olds are facing firearms charges after a Facebook marketplace sale in Auckland turned into a robbery at gunpoint. Police say a victim selling a necklace met a supposed buyer at a Howick car park on Wednesday afternoon. One man's accused of taking the necklace at gunpoint before being driven away in a car. The police helicopter followed it to a Point England address where two men were arrested. An extra layer or two will be needed this weekend as a polar blast hits much of the South Island. Temperatures are expected to drop tomorrow night. The Mackenzie District could have temperatures as low as minus 11. I'm Kay Gregory, and that's news.
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3: In sport, weightlifter David Leite and judoka Moira de Villiers have been named the New Zealand team flag and baton bearers for the Glasgow Commonwealth Games opening ceremony starting this morning. The country will be represented by a team of 114. The first of them, Shannon McElroy, has won his opening men's singles match on the indoor bowls rink, as have the women's pair combination Caitlin Inch and Selena Goddard. Penrith have beaten Parramatta 24-18 to kick off round 21 of the NRL League, and Todé Pogacar continues to wear the yellow jersey with a 4 minute and 32 second buffer after stage 18 of cycling's Tour de France. Richard Carapaz secured victory today by 45 seconds. That's sport.
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2: Weather for Mid-Canterbury.
0: And welcome on into Friday after a few showers overnight. I think it's going to be pretty okay with a bit of cloud. Maybe a few showers again this afternoon. Northerlies turn southerly, 14 the high, and then we're down to 2. Said today, any lingering rain clears to fine, although those southwesterlies make themselves known. A high of just 8. We have 10 in Ashburton to boot. Mount Somers is on 8 and Methven is showing 11 degrees.
2: We don't just share the stories of Mid-Canterbury, we live them. Your local breakfast from the heart of Ashburton. Hokanui Breakfast with Luke Howden and Newman's Tyres.
0: Because

Mid-Canterbury's Hulk and Iwi, and happy birthday, Jennifer Lopez, blowing out 57 candles at high school. She was a track and field athlete and even went as far as to compete in the National Track Championships. So I wonder if she'll be keeping an eye on the Commonwealth Games. Opening ceremony due to get underway any moment now. Started as a backup dancer for the likes of Janet Jackson and New Kids on the Block, and then found her own footing in music and also acting. And here's a fun fact. She broke the barrier as the first Latin actress to earn over $1 million for a role. That was 1997's film Selena. And she also is the first woman non-stop to have a number one movie and number one album simultaneously in the States. That was back in 2000. The rom-com The Wedding Planner. I didn't think she was that great in there, but each to their own. And second studio album J-Lo. Happy birthday to you. Much to celebrate. She also loves to favour 9 to 10 hours sleep a night to maintain her youthful appearance. Must be nice. No rest down here, of course, because we are coming to you live from Hammers HQ in Cromwell. Very restless, in fact, because excitement has now reached fever pitch. It is Ranfurly Shield Day, and somebody who can give us a bit of a history lesson on this is former board chair Jed Rushton. Let's catch up with him to gauge some fun facts after the Chainsmokers and Coldplay. We're on with Friday. Cheers for tuning in. Hawk and Iwi.

0: Mid-Canterbury Talking Away. The Chainsmokers and Coldplay, Chris Martin pulling together that halftime act at the Football World Cup earlier this week. I think he did an okay job. It is 6:45.
1: Go Hammers!
2: Good luck, go Hammers.
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5: Yeah, up the Hammers. Go Hammers, we can do it.
0: The team from Newman's right behind our mighty Mid-Canterbury Hammers and helping bring the show on the road. We're live from Cromwell this morning, and somebody else who's about to hit the road is former Mid-Canterbury Chair Jed Rushton. Morning.
6: Morning, Luke. Morning, listeners. Yeah.
0: What is it about this log of wood, about this shield, that has excitement at fever pitch?
6: Oh, look, it's one of the pinnacle trophies in New Zealand rugby history, Luke. Been around for, I think it was, 1904 or something. But, pretty cool, pretty respected. Everyone wants to have a go at it, Luke. So it's a really cool opportunity that these guys have actually earned, and they deserve a shot at the title. Yeah,
0: by crikey, they have. You were good enough to drop by the studio earlier this week and gift me a copy of your almanac, the 75th Jubilee book, and in it is documented a fair amount of history that Mid-Canterbury's got with the shield. What, we've had 12 cracks at it over the years?
6: Yeah, 12 or 14 cracks. Yeah, there's quite a long history there, Luke, and some of it's quite interesting, as you can see.
0: Well, take us back to 1938, the closest game of them all.
6: Yeah, well, 1938 was an interesting one. If you read it there, it's they played Southland, down in Southland. So,
0: 7,500 people at Rugby Park. The terraces would have been mad.
6: Yeah, yeah. And in those days, that was a massive crowd. Probably would have taken the boys a week to get down there. There was a young guy from Methven, a Jay Lilly. He scored a try in the first half that was disallowed, and even the Southam crowd booed the referee because they thought it was a try. And the game ended up with 2 minutes to go with Mid-Canterbury leading Southland. So they thought they were on the way home with a shield, and Southland pulled one out of the bag to retain it. So
0: in the dying minutes.
6: So it can be done, Luke. It can be done. You know?
0: Well, we hope so. There haven't been a win out of those 12 to 14 appearances, but today could be the day. Do we have a decent chance here, you reckon?
6: Oh, well, look, as I said, look, they've earned it. They respected it. And actually, Luke, if you look at the Otago team, they've actually taken this really seriously. They've put out a pretty awesome side to match Mid-Canterbury. They obviously respect Mid-Canterbury as a team, so they're not taking it lightly either. I do note, though, Luke, that if you've got a spare dollar, they're paying $51 at the TAB, so there's a tip for you. Yeah,
0: mate, let's get on that. Matt Winter reckons he struck the balance well of experience and youthfulness. There's potentially 5 new caps today, which is awfully exciting, which includes a name that is synonymous with rugby across Mid-Canterbury. Jack Ross. He's really making a name of his own here.
6: Yeah, Jackson Ross. So if he gets on the field today, just a fun fact for you, Luke, he'll be the third generation of Rosses to play in the Shield Challenge for Mid-Canterbury Rugby, which is a pretty cool thing for the Ross family. Of course, way back, Jock played a few, and Jackson's father, Jared, played a couple in the 2000s. So if Jackson gets on today, he'll make rugby history, which is pretty cool for the family. Yeah.
0: You're road tripping down. Are you sharing the cab with Jock?
6: No, I don't know what Jock's up to. I'm just I'm heading down later this morning. I'm in Twiles at the moment, so we'll head down there. But look, you know, it's an awesome opportunity for these guys. It's an opportunity that will be the pinnacle of these guys' rugby careers. So. And I'm sure that they'll respect it. Matt will have them all primed up. And if you look at the team, Luke, one of the major factors in the Mid-Canterbury team today, I reckon, is the strength of the bench. You look at some of the guys that are on the bench that are going to come on, you know, Fridge, Josh Dunlay, Shep, some of those guys. So they're an awesome team. And as I said, Otago have really taken this game seriously. They've rolled out a pretty good team against them, so they're expecting a big go too. So, yeah, it's anyone's game, 80 minutes, and it could be anyone's, Luke.
0: relish the occasion, lads. I'm sure we will. I'm pretty privileged to be there with you, Jed. But if you're back in mid-Canterbury and you want to tune in, there is going to be a live stream offered through the Otago Rugby Facebook page, and we'll get that link across our Hokanui page a little later this afternoon. Bring it on. Cheers, Jed Rushton.
6: Cheers. Go well, boys.
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0: Mid-Canterbury's Hawk and Iwi, and there's a tune for the mighty Mid-Canterbury Hammers to get them in the zone. It is game day for the Ranfurly Shield against Otago, and we are bringing you the show live from Hammers HQ in Cromwell. We'll get into the news in a moment. Thought I'd just quickly give a plug to the team at Mid-Canterbury Tri and Multi-Sport Club. Their eSport Arena Championship is on this Sunday. It's being held at EA Network Centre, and if you're like me, you're thinking, oh, eSports, is that drones going to be flying around the venue and whatnot? But no, this is combining old-school swimming, cycling and running with cutting-edge technology. So there's like a big screen that has a leaderboard and shows you different stats on the athletes and whatnot. A bunch of different challenges, whether you're a seasoned competitor, a social participant, or just keen to give something new a go. This is a first for Ashburton. You're more than welcome to get involved. Today's probably the final day to register through the Mid-Canterbury Tri and Multisport Club Facebook page or the website, which is mctriandmultisport.co.nz. And also helping inspire that, we hope, is the Commonwealth Games underway in Glasgow as we speak. Let's hear a little more about this in the news coming up in a moment. So, Hawk and Iwi.
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11: In this update, New Zealanders are being warned to leave Iran as soon as possible if they can, as fighting intensifies. A safe travel alert says a limited number of flights are still operating from Tehran, but airspace closures could occur at any time. Jacob Jones reports.
12: It says land routes out of Iran through Turkey and Armenia are still viable and have been used by other New Zealanders. For those who can't leave Iran, Safe Travel recommends they stay in a safe place and follow local authorities' instructions. The agency also advises Kiwis

0: It's much of the South Island. Temperatures are expected to drop tomorrow night. The Mackenzie District could reach temperatures as low as minus 11. There's concern several social media trends are making some women afraid to exercise. They include suggestions they'll become bulky at the gym or develop runner's waist, claiming running makes people look boxier. Exercise New Zealand says appearance-focused advice online is undoing years of progress, teaching people it's about more than just appearance. Chief Executive Richard Beddy says these messages are made up and harmful.
1: The biggest harm is it actually puts people off exercise, because a lot of the messages say don't do it because here's why. If you do it, you'll get this and this is bad. And that's not true, but it's damaging people's relationship with their bodies.
0: I'm Kay Gregory and that's news.
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0: In sport, golfer Ryan Fox has touched down at Auckland Airport with his family as part of a whistle-stop tour home with the Open's Claret Jug. A peckish Fox outlines the agenda for the day.
5: Just spend some time with mum and dad. I'll get the trophy out of the case and show it off, and probably wouldn't mind a pie either, to be honest. There's a local bakery near us that does steak, bacon, jam and cheese, so if I've got one of those going this morning, that might be me.
0: 70-cap Silver Ferns defender Phoenix Kardaka has raised concerns about the desire of Netball New Zealand's leadership to back the ANZ Premiership's future. And weightlifter David Leite and judoka Moira de Villiers are New Zealand's team flag and baton bearers for the Glasgow Commonwealth Games opening ceremony, which is just starting. That's sport.
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8: And welcome into Friday. We've had a few showers overnight. They're due to ease up this morning, but then could return this afternoon as northerlies turn southerly. 14's the high. Then we're down to 2 set today. Any lingering rain clears to fine. The catch is that southwesterlies eventually turning northwest pull that high right back to just 8 degrees. We have 10 down Burnett Street. All looks to be 10 in Methven as well. And Mount Summers wakes with 6.
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9: Oh, go boys. I've heard Wimps on the radio and he's told everyone to be brave, and I think that's the call. Be brave. We're all backing you and we're going to be down there cheering you on.
8: Let's dare to dream. Go Hammers!
9: Go Hammers!
8: Too right, Mayor Liz. Looking forward to seeing you in that sea of green and gold at Molyneux Park, Alexandra, this afternoon. It is game day. The Ranfurly Shield is on the line for our mighty Mid-Canterbury Hammers up against Otago. And somebody else who's back to help with the preview, no stranger to these rumbles, is sport commentator and former board chair Jason Rickard. He's up after Green Day, but first, here's Taylor Swift.
10: I had a

0: Mid-Canterbury Talking Away with Green Day. It is 12 past 7. Hey, welcome into Friday, and opening ceremony of the Commonwealth Games is on. For the first time, it's being staged entirely within an indoor arena, I guess due to all the scaling back and budget cuts just to make this thing happen out of Glasgow. A lot of empty seats being shown on the TV screen right now. Makes it look kind of hollow. But anyway, there's musical performances. Katie Tunstall's due to be the headline act. Tom Walker, King Charles and Queen Camilla. They arrived emerging from a Doctor Who-like TARDIS. And also the new Prime Minister, Andy Burnham, looking to get some early PR on the board. So we've got that going out of one corner of my eye. But of course, the main focus today is we are coming to you live from Cromwell, all thanks to our friends at Newman's Tyres. It is Shield Day. Jason Rickard, morning.
1: Morning, Luke. How good, isn't it? Aren't we so lucky? We reflect on how much sport has we been on over the last three or four weekends, and we're just so privileged, aren't we? So lucky to see and have the ability to watch all the sports internationally, and New Zealanders are outperforming themselves all over the stage. Ron Fox, and then, like you say, today, massive day for Mid-Canterbury Rugby.
0: Today's accomplishments will be eclipsing all of that, we hope. Great distraction from everything else that's going on. Give us a preview. Your thoughts into the big game.
1: Oh, look, it's massive for these guys, isn't it? Like, I've been very fortunate enough to be involved in it. And Shield Challenges, and the excitement builds, and a look it would have been building for these guys all week. The guys that weren't involved in the Waters Cup last weekend have probably been thinking about it for a bit longer too. But, you know, they got down there yesterday. Sounds like they've settled in really well, and looking forward to a massive game today. And, look, they will be dreaming. They've got nothing to lose, have they, Luke? So they'll just be fired up. You've seen it before where Heartland Unions have taken on, you know, the NPC big dogs and put a huge amount of pressure on the NPC teams. And who knows what could happen?
0: Matt Winter earlier this week mentioned that it's easy to, you know, get swept away in the excitement. It's keeping, you know, a level head, you know, turning those nerves into something manageable.
1: Yeah, and Matt's right. Like I've always just talk about control of the controllables, right? And it's sort of the same sort of process. And the best way to get that out of your system is to get involved in the game really early on, whether that's through you know, cutting the ball up, whether it's putting a tackle in, whether it's at a line out. Just, you know, focusing on your real core basics as a player. And the motion will be there, so it's a matter of harnessing it and channeling it in the right directions.
0: Otago pulled off big wins against the Old Golds about a month back against Southland, and of course that's their first NPC proper season game in a week's time last weekend. They have rolled out an incredibly strong side, which to me suggests that they are expecting serious competition. No denying though, Jason Rickard, that we are going into this as the underdogs. It is David v. Goliath. So where can we hit him where it hurts?
1: You're exactly right, Luke, and I've been just quietly following them too, as probably most of us have. North Otago rattled them earlier on in that game down in Dunedin, and I think they probably got a bit of a surprise and a shock. And then traditional game against Southland, which was always a great ding-dong, and both sides would have carried two 15s into that game and probably rolled them out at half-time, and they would have been looking for combinations. And to be fair to Otago, like you say, they've only got one more week before they hit the full competition for them. So they'll have their biggest and strongest team out there, and make no mistake, they'll be here to play. For us, look, I just look across our whole side, and I just look how much depth that Matt Winter and the boys have created there, you know, and right from, you know, number ones to 23, whilst there's three or four new names in that squad, they've added, you know, from last year's setup, and it's exciting. You know, they're strong right across the front row. They've brought McGregor Best back in from last season. Awesome to see Declan McCormick back and Greedon Gold from a wee stint overseas. So, and then, of course, you've got the inside pairing of Liam McCormick and Nathan McCloy that have played a lot of rugby together at Celtic particularly. Nate hasn't played a lot of footy with having a bit of a sore calf, but he can direct the game, and he's got a few years on the old scoreboard now, and he can read a game nicely. He'll punch down the corners on picking and try and put a bit of pressure on the Otago forward pack to let the outside backs get going. And as I say, I think they're strong right across the park, Luke.
0: Could be a bit of rain in Alex this afternoon. Do our lads like rolling in the mud?
1: Oh, if you're being really honest, Luke, I don't reckon too many fellas do like rolling around in the mud. It's great fun at the time when you're a little fella, but it's easier to play when you're on top of the ground and you can move it. Otago sword pack, clearly they've got Fabian Holland in there, who is a big man, and they won't mind mixing it up, and they'll have a few country boys in there that are, from the back blocks of Tapanui or Wakawaiti or Middlemarch or whatever, but those boys are used to that sort of conditions, where if you kind of reflect on our season this year, we've only really had a couple of wet games, and versus last year, they were all wet. So our boys probably won't be completely used to it, but it is what it is. And like I said before, you can only control the controllables, Luke.
0: Looking forward to soaking up that atmosphere. You're on the road as we speak, so we'll see you in a few hours' time in Alexandra. It'll be going off like a fish milkshake. Go the Hammers for the Ranfurly Shield this afternoon. It is 18 past 7.
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0: Mid Canterbury talking now with Stella Lefty. Safe to say she won't be voting for Paul Henry this coming election, especially after his wee game with the Hauraki lads yesterday morning that caused a bunch of fuss. I wonder who you would knock off marry and shag between myself, Peter Mack and Jamie Mackay. Jamie would have to be the marriage. He's fees for the money. Peter Mack would be a bit of fun. So, oh, that doesn't leave a lot for me, does it? Right, let's move on with the weather. Thanks to our friends at Ace Automotive into the weekend after a big first week back at school for the kids. Whew. We would have burnt through the energy reserves by now, I imagine. So I mentioned that a few showers are expected down in Alex this afternoon. The same back home in Mid-Canterbury. Clouds, and there could be a few showers as northerlies turn southerly. 14 the high, and then we're down to 2. Saturday, short-lived. Occasional rain clears to fine. Southwesterlies to northwest. It does hold the high at 8, and then rug up. Bring in the firewood, chuck all the blankets on the bed, the hottie under the covers. -4 is the overnight low set today. Woo! So no doubt a white glaze, and then fine into Sunday. Westerlies die out in the afternoon, up to 9. Back down to -3. Monday, bit of cloud, westerlies, otherwise fine, 12. And Tuesday, the sun keeps on shining with an expected top of 13.
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0: Mid-Canterbury's Hockey Network, Ali and the Grande and Lizzo. Too right, we are feeling good as heck down in Cromwell, thanks to our friends at Newman's Tyres. Hammers HQ ahead of the Ranfurly Shield Rumble this afternoon against Otago. Wee history lesson for you. This log of wood, the country's most prestigious domestic rugby trophy. It was first donated in 1902 by the Earl of Ranfurly. That's where he gets his name, I assume. It was presented to Auckland to recognise an unbeaten season. The first challenge match took place 1904 when Wellington nabbed it off them. Since then, there's been over 600 challenge matches over the last century. Every single provincial union has challenged for it. Only 17 have ever held it. Canterbury the most times with 17. Mid-Canterbury, we've had 12 cracks at it. In recent memory, it was 2017 at the Showgrounds against Canterbury. Won't mention that score. Previous to that, in the run that we had back-to-back meet cups 2013-14, we went up against Counties 2014 and then Hawke's Bay 2015. There have been 12 challenges overall. The stat that I'm keen to, well, I think everybody would love to change today. No provincial union has ever held the Ranfurly Shield while actively competing in the Heartland Championship. This system first brought in 2006. However, if you look at current Heartland unions as we know them and trace the history, the last time that it was held by one was South Canterbury. 52 years ago, 1974, when they upset Marlborough. 18-6. So it would very much be an upset for the Blue and Golds this afternoon at Molyneux Park, and an upset is exactly what we are going in there hoping to achieve. And the man who's helping orchestrate the effort, the mastermind behind the operation, let's catch up with head coach Matt Winter. Oh man, looking forward to this in 15.
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3: In this update, a members' bill aiming to crack down on unreported child abuse has been drawn from Parliament's biscuit tin. It would make it mandatory for people to report known or suspected child abuse to police. The bill's architect, Port Waikato MP Andrew Bailey, says he suspects there'll be widespread support for it in Parliament.
4: This will give the police the opportunity to say, look, if I can prove that you were there, you didn't report it. And in that situation where people don't want to incriminate themselves, they would end up going to jail for 3 years at least.
3: More setbacks in reducing the number of New Zealand children living in poverty. A new Ministry of Social Development report shows almost 169,000 children were living in material hardship last year, up from 160,000 the year before. The Children's Commissioner says no progress has been made since 2022. The West Coast has been drenched with rain overnight, causing flooding to some parts of the region. State Highway 7 is closed between Greymouth and Stillwater. Fire and Emergency says they've been called to a number of flooded homes overnight in Greymouth, Roonunga and Brunner. A prominent central Wellington church may close for a day of mourning after two spiritually significant paintings were stolen in broad daylight. St Peter's Church on Willis Street is appealing for the items to be returned, saying no questions will be asked. Reverend Stephen King says the church wants whoever took them to recognise the paintings are precious to people. That's news.
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3: In sport, golfer Ryan Fox is home. He and his family have been met at the Arrivals Hall of Auckland Airport as part of a brief return with the Open Championship's claret jug. Fox hints he has had a difficult conversation ahead with his daughters, though.
6: They're excited. They think it's their trophy. I haven't quite had the heart to break it to them that it's mine and I've got to give it back at some point.
3: Fox says plans are afoot for him to stop off at a bakery close to home sooner rather than later so he can grab what he describes as a steak, bacon, jam and cheese pie. Penrith have beaten Parramatta 24-18 to kick off round 21 of the NRL, and Tode Pogacar continues to wear the yellow jersey after stage 18 of cycling's Tour de France. That's sport.
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0: And welcome on into Friday. Woo! It is, hearing myself echo. Ah, the fun and games when you're doing a live broadcast. Right, there we go. That might be a bit better. Clouds sticks around once again today. There could be a few showers this afternoon as northerlies turn southerly. 14 the top, and then we're down to 2. Saturday, all that clears early, back to fine, although southwesterlies cap the high at 8 degrees. If we go and click over here, it looks like we have 7 down Burnett Street. Mount Summers wakes up with 9, and Meffin, look at you, out ahead on 12 degrees.
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0: Sure does. It is 25 to 8, and we are coming to you live from Hammers HQ in Cromwell. Today is game day as we take on Otago for the Ranfurly Shield, the greatest prize in New Zealand rugby. And it sounds like half of Mid-Canterbury is making the journey down here to cheer them on. Looking forward to painting the banks green and gold. If you're stuck back at home, there is going to be a live stream, and we'll go and share that link on our Hokanui Ashburton Facebook page a little later this afternoon. Leading up to the big game, the man who's tasked with bringing it all together, for making the impossible possible, for making the dream a reality, head coach Matt Winter. Let's jump into his head. After Harry Styles, first, here's the Supermen Lovers, Hokanui.

His guilty pleasure? A crumbed fish from Netherby Fish Shop with a splash of tomato sauce. Your local breakfast, Hokanui Breakfast with Luke Howden.

0: Mid-Canterbury talking to me with Harry Styles. Hope he's okay. He was meant to start on the South American leg of his world tour, but illness has got in the way. They haven't disclosed exactly what. So speedy recovery to you, Harry Styles. It is 18 to 8.
1: Go Hammers!
2: Good luck, go Hammers.
3: Up the Hammers.
4: Go Hammers.
5: Yeah, up the Hammers. Go Hammers, we can do it.
0: Yeah, too right. That's the team at Newman's Tyres, and we are on the road thanks to them in Cromwell from Hammers HQ. It is game day. Head coach Matt Winter.
6: G'day, Luke. How are you, mate?
0: Pinch yourself sort of moment.
6: Yeah, it is actually pretty surreal. Pretty awesome moment to be a part of. So, yeah, just trying to take it bit by bit, really, and enjoy it.
0: What thoughts are you entertaining? Because we can all get excited pointing out that most players, let alone coaches, don't get this sort of opportunity through their whole careers. That, you know, there's only been 12 challenges in the history of mid-Canterbury rugby. Ryan Fox's open win would pale in comparison if we pull off the W this afternoon. Like, do you go there? Do you let that fuel you? Or do you treat it just like any other game?
6: Oh, would be silly to try and treat it like any other game. It sort of takes away from the occasion, obviously. And saying that, you've got to be acknowledge what the occasion is and how special it is and the opportunity we've got. But you've also got to be really mindful of getting overwhelmed and not being able to manage that. So it's about taking that emotion and just putting it to where we can use it most and focusing on how we can be as good as we can be, I suppose. Yeah.
0: You had a captain's run at Alex yesterday. Good track?
6: Good track, yeah. Hard and fast. Looks like the weather's going to hold today too.
0: Is it?
6: I don't think it's going to be overly warm, but hopefully that weather holds off, which
0: never
6: is good.
0: Is down here.
6: Everyone keeps telling us that we want a wet, boggy track, which will even things up a bit, but we like to think that we're going to have a red-hot crack, so we want it hard and fast, and yeah, have a go.
0: Too right. And then we were back here in Cromwell last night, and it was a real privilege being involved in the jersey presentation, which I know is something that you've introduced in the past couple of years just to, you know, really add to the sense of occasion. And you got up there with a bit of a war cry, and there were a couple of points you made which I thought were particularly poignant. The first, that yes, it's an opportunity, but these fellas have earned this.
6: Yes, yeah, absolutely, mate. It's been, 10-0 last year. We were well and truly the best side in the Heartland. The opportunity there to come up and challenge for the Shield, you know, was something that the boys have earned. And well and truly so, yeah, it's an opportunity to go out there and have a crack, isn't it?
0: Doesn't happen by chance. It's the culmination of a lot of hours, a lot of mahi. And you also noted that it's an occasion, and I can only liken it to a wedding when you say it'll be gone like that. So particularly this morning, just taking a chance to stop and appreciate the moment.
6: Yeah, that's dead right, Luke. Like, yeah, you touched on it there, 99% or so of rugby players don't get this opportunity. So it's easy for us to get so caught up in the game, and you know, but 80 minutes goes by pretty quickly, so it's really important to be able to enjoy this. We've got a pretty special group of men here, so yeah, just take it moment by moment and just soak it all in, really, yeah.
0: Otago have named a pretty formidable side, so clearly they're expecting a genuine contest. But we do have a genuine shot of taking that log back to Ashburton, and there's a few things behind the scenes that help to lift this side. You mentioned the mantra, go always further. What's the background behind that?
6: Oh, it's just something that we found in and around some stuff from early on in mid-Canterbury's history, and which tied in through a little bit of stuff through World War One, and yeah, it's just something that we went pretty far in year one when we made the final, but it wasn't far enough, and we worked really hard in that first year, so we realised that, you know, if we wanted to win the contest, win the championship, we'd have to go further. So that was last year's sort of work on, was just to, as far as we've gone before, we need to keep going and go further. So that was the push, and that's something sort of we relate to too, always really. So and yeah, just use another couple of things for this season, which is sort of a progression from that, which is just helps us have a collective why, I suppose. Yeah,
0: all these wee things that strengthen the bonds of brotherhood and galvanise our mighty Hammers. Head coach Matt Winter will be back shortly. It is 14 to 8.
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0: Mid-Canterbury's Hawk and Iwi, where's David Bowie? It is 8-8, live from Cromwell, Hammers HQ, ahead of the big Renfrewshire Shield game against Otago this afternoon, and still riding shotgun is head coach Matt Winter. Looking forward to painting those sidelines green and gold. I've heard there's been about over 5,000 tickets sold. I wouldn't be surprised if half of them are mid-Cantabrians. Every second person I bumped into this week is coming.
1: Yeah, we got a bit of a reality check yesterday at the grounds and the captain's run. Apparently the number of tickets sold isn't as high as we first thought. But by the sounds of the amount of people coming down, I think that'll fill up pretty quickly. But yeah, we've always been well supported and that hasn't changed now. It's been pretty surreal. Like you said, you talk to somebody and they're either coming down or they know somebody who's coming down. So
0: that must give you a bit of heart.
1: Oh, it's awesome.
0: Give you a boost.
1: It genuinely is. Like, you can't understate how much or what that sort of support does to give you an extra lift. Yeah, it's
0: massive. Got the fam here?
1: Yep. Mum, dad, wife, two kids. They're in Alexandra. Sister, brother-in-law, nephews. Yeah.
0: Oh, they'll be making noise.
1: Yep.
0: So having a look over the team sheet, and you've mentioned there's a real balance of experience and youth. Why don't we start with the former there, Adam the Fridge Williamson. He's coming off the bench.
1: Yeah. Well, these sorts of games, they're not won in the first 20, 30 minutes. They're won in the last 20 or 30 minutes. So.
0: He's your bomb squad.
1: We don't call it that. We call it the...
0: Oh, he's just rolled in. There he is. He's an early riser too. And look at that jersey from, what, the 17th century or something? That's a collector's item.
1: Yeah, Fridges are collected. No, he's not. We call it the second wave. We call it the second wave, and that's our first wave go over, and they do an awesome job and a pretty important job, and then that second wave comes in and brings it home. So yeah, Fridge will be leading that. It'll be a big part of what happens that back end of the game.
0: The Rivermen have been rewarded with their Waters Cup efforts. I see there's five Rakaia club players in the side, and also five potential new caps. That's exciting. What a game to debut.
1: Yeah, exactly. Welcome to Heartland Footy, or welcome to Mid-Canterbury Footy. Yeah, go win a shield. Yeah. Nah, everyone deserves to be there, Luke. Everyone's earned their spot. Pretty excited to give those fellas an opportunity. And I think I've mentioned it a couple of times to you, but, you know, it's the calibre of the side. Probably speaks more volumes about what's been left out than what's been picked. So, yeah.
0: Someone who we hope to catch up with before 10 o'clock, and we're lucky enough to have him for one more game, is MCG, McGregor Best, who's been awfully instrumental. So he's been on loan from the Christchurch scene, mm-hmm. and he lives in New Brighton.
1: Correct.
0: So that alone, the commitment of driving at least two nights a week for training, mm-hmm. and then showing up for the game days as well, helped us win that Meads Cup last year. Sadly, we're not going to have him back for this year's season, but he is here for the Shield game.
1: Yeah, it's been awesome to be able to, because he hasn't been able to commit for the full season, which is fair. He's got family reasons and other things going on, which is fair enough. So initially, he said not to worry about the Shield challenge, but we just had a few holes there with other lone players playing club finals and Christchurch and that sort of thing. So to be able to call him back in, got on the phone to him a couple of weeks ago, and he said, yeah, be there in a heartbeat sort of thing. So,
0: and this is a Blazer game. He got a Blazer presented last night. What's that mean?
1: So that's for 17 games. So 17 games, so two full seasons.
0: Oh.
1: You get a Blazer for representing Mid-Canterbury. So, yeah, it's a good thing. Obviously pretty special to get one game, but let alone get 17 or more. So, yeah, someone that has well and truly earned that and learnt that honour, and to be able to give that to him last night was pretty special, yeah.
0: The whole day is special. I can't believe we're here. Renfrewshire Shield, 2:30 this afternoon out of Molyneux Park. And if you can't be here in person, there is going to be a live stream through the Otago Rugby Facebook page. We'll share that across our page a little later this afternoon. And all the best to you, Matt Winter.
1: Thanks,
0: spring it home.
1: Cheers, mate. Thank you.
0: Quick look at the birthday book. Thanks to our friends at Harvey's Bakehouse. And we've got a host of celebrities blowing out candles today, which includes Jennifer Lopez, happy 57th. Bindi Irwin, daughter of Steve Irwin, of course, the crocodile hunter. She is 28 now. Anna Paquin. Remember when she was first up on stage at the Oscars, receiving the gong for the piano? She is 44, and the original Wonder Woman, Linda Carter, is 75 today. And to the cake, congratulations to, hold on, where'd I go and put this? Did the draw moments ago? Talia Brown, looking forward to school days. Is today the last day at Stepping Stones? It must be. And then graduating off to Wakanui. That is incredibly exciting. From mum, dad, Ava, and all the family and friends, Talia, you have the best day. And we'll get that cake to you. And just quickly, can I also give a special mention to Doris Wakelin, who today blows out 109 candles at Radius. Wow, that makes her the second oldest citizen in New Zealand. One of at least 11 centurions that we've got in mid-Canterbury. So there's something in the water here that that keeps people boxing on. I mean, there's a great innings, and then there's that. So you keep on charging. I wonder if Bradley Craig's going to send you another message. Surely. We've gotten to the habit now. Doris Wakelin, you have a wonderful day as well. Right, let's get into the news, and then we're back with more Hammers excitement this morning ahead of the Shield Challenge at Tokanui.
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11: In this update, the architect of a member's bill aiming to crack down on unreported child abuse is confident it will receive widespread support. The bill, which would make it mandatory for people to report known or suspected child abuse to police, has been drawn from the biscuit tin. Port Waikato MP Andrew Bailey says the current laws hinder the ability of police to effectively investigate child harm cases. He says there are some issues around what exactly suspected child abuse means.
12: We just need to make sure we've got tight enough definition around that, and the Select Committee will take a look at that space for you. But Australia adopted similar legislation.

0: and was safe, and quite obviously that is not the case.
1: The West Coast has been drenched with rain overnight, causing flooding to some parts of the region. State Highway 7 is closed between Greymouth and Stillwater. And emoji-inspired traffic signs are being trialled in Auckland's Herne Bay to slow down drivers. The electronic signs spotted near the motorway on-ramp on Curran Street display an array of emotions as people drive past. They're being trialled as water care construction work means a temporary 30km/h speed limit is in place. An inbuilt radar in the signs logs the speed of each car at 1.4-second intervals. An orange frowning face switches to a smiling face when drivers stick to the speed limit. I'm Kay Gregory, and that's news.
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4: Hokanui Sport.
1: In sport, to the Glasgow Commonwealth Games. Weightlifter David Leite and judoka Moira de Villiers have been named the New Zealand team flag and baton bearers at the opening ceremony, which is underway. And the claret jug has reached New Zealand. Golfer Ryan Fox has touched down at Auckland Airport with his family as part of a brief tour home with the Open Championship prize. Fox says he's come prepared to do what he does best if conditions permit.
5: I've got the golf clubs. We'll see how it goes over the next few days. I'd like to catch up and play with some mates. I have had a look at the weather forecast. It doesn't look real good over the next little while.
1: And that's sport.
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7: And welcome on into Friday. We've had a few showers overnight. They're due to ease this morning and then could be back with a southerly change this afternoon. Still pulling off a high of 14. 2 is the overnight low set today. Any lingering showers clear to fine? That's good. Although southwesterlies hold the high back at just 8 degrees. Let's have a quick look at what we're waking to. If I can get this mouse to move as it needs to. A slight drop on Burnett Street, 6 degrees. Still warm enough inland. Mount Summer's on 9 and Methven wakes with 12.
4: We don't just share the stories of Mid-Canterbury, we live them. Your local breakfast from the heart of Ashburton. Hokanui Breakfast with Luke Howden and Newman's Tyres.
8: Oh, go boys. I've heard Wimps on the radio, and he's told everyone to be brave, and I think that's the call. Be brave. We're all backing you, and we're going to be down there cheering you on.
7: Let's dare to dream. Go Hammers!
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7: Molyneux Park, Alexandra. Our mighty Hammers take on Otago for the Ranfurly Shields. But, oh, look, here's some friendly fire. Somebody who was instrumental in helping sew up the Meads Cup for us last year. Somebody who was named at the Mid-Canterbury Rugby Awards as the Heartland Player of the Year. He's pulling on the blue and gold this afternoon. Say what? Let's catch up with Kieran McLeay to ask about this. After Taylor Swift, bring on the friendly fire. And bring on Friday, talking to we.

0: Mid Canterbury Talking It, we witness the Taylor Swift from the new Toy Story movie. It is 8:08. Welcome into Friday, and it's game day. The show coming to you live from Cromwell, Hammers HQ, ahead of the Ranfurly Shield Challenge in Alexandra this afternoon. If you can't be with us in person, you can catch the live stream from 2:30, and that link will be going up on our Hawkinui Ashburton Facebook page in a few hours' time. Right, let's balance the ledger and catch up with somebody who has been instrumental for our Mid-Canterbury Hammers over the past couple of seasons, 16 appearances. He was named the Mid-Canterbury Heartland Player of the Year at the awards last year, picked up the Morgan Trophy. He wears the number 9 jersey. However, today he is pulling it on in blue and gold. You are playing for Otago, Kieran McClay. What's up with this?
1: Yeah, mate, it's a bit of a funny one. But yeah, just got a bit of interest sort of at the start of the year to potentially go back down and play for Otago, and decided that it's probably a pretty good opportunity. And
0: you say go back down. Give us some background here for the novice like myself. Are you from Dunedin?
1: No. I went down for university and stuck around for a few years after that and played a couple seasons for Otago, 2022 and 23. And then went overseas and then, yeah, found my way into Ashburton and then yeah.
0: Do you feel like a villain?
1: No, not really. It is a bit of an odd feeling, but I don't know if villain's quite the word, but yeah.
0: Maybe to the
1: people of Ashburton.
0: What sort of banter's been exchanged?
1: Not too much yet. I've had a few comms with a few of the boys, but nothing yet. I'm sure once we get out on the field and between the lines, there'll be a bit more, but I'm looking forward to it. It's all part of the game.
0: What's the difference playing Heartland and then jumping up into NPC and being part of that Otago environment?
1: Probably the big one is just the professionalism, I suppose. You know, we're in full time. We train during the week.
0: Right. So this is a job for you at this stage.
1: Yeah, it is. Yeah, it's awesome to get paid to do something you love. It's pretty awesome. So yeah, that's I guess the difference. More time to work on your craft, and you know, the Heartland stuff, you're doing, you know, 8 hours of work, and then you're going Tuesday, Thursday nights, and yeah, it's a massive commitment. Obviously, yeah, they just finished their club season, so I think they might have been training on the Monday or the Wednesday night as well. So
0: crazy.
1: You know, at this time of year as well, it's cold and wet, so. It's, yeah, like you said, big commitment. And, yeah, I really admire it.
0: You guys, as an Otago, have wheeled out a pretty strong-looking side. Why do you reckon that these Hammers are going to give you a good run?
1: Yeah, well, I mean, this is our last pre-season hit-out. So we start real deal next week. So a few of the boys, sort of top boys, didn't play last week against Southland. So we want to get as strong as possible side. So we're ready to go when we go back down to Invercargill and play Southland round one. So it's a bit of a dress rehearsal for that.
0: Are you expecting a physical battle?
1: Oh, yeah, for sure, yeah. I mean, it's sort of not super part of my game as a halfback, but I know during the week our prep's been, you know, we're expecting a tough fight out there, and we know that these Heartland teams, you know, get up against, you know, they want to play their best game going up against an NPC side and have a bit to prove. So, yeah, the respect's certainly been shown during the week in terms of our preparation on the physicality side of the ball.
0: I tell you what, I'm glad it's not me going up against Fabian Holland.
1: Yeah, no, he's he's a big unit. He's 6'8" or something. So, you know, he's a big man. He's a few feet taller than me. So, but no, he's awesome to have. Great man. And yeah, he's a big unit.
0: Mate, I'm looking forward to this. It's going to be a heck of a tussle down at Molyneux Park. It sounds like there's a heap of Mid-Canterbury supporters that have made the journey. About half of the province are going to be painting the sidelines green and gold. We thank you for your service, but don't expect us to hold back on the heckling.
1: No, I'm looking forward to it. I'll be throwing a few back, I'd say, hopefully.
0: Kieran McClay, bring it on, mate.
1: So easy.
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0: 8:15, it is game day. Shield fever, hammers time down in central Otago. Renfrewshire Shield is on the line with Otago this afternoon, and the man tasked with leading our side into battle, Captain Declan McCormick. Let's catch up with him after Brian Adams.

0: Mid-Canterbury's Hockey Network with Brian Adams. Luke Howden, 20 past 8. It is Friday morning and the Hammers running to the Ranfurly Shield Challenge at Molyneux Park, Alexandra this afternoon. Skipper of the side, Declan McCormack. The day's arrived, mate. How good?
1: Yeah, very exciting. Yeah, it looks like it should be a good day out there as well. So, excited, ready to go.
0: About as big as it gets. And you only got back into the country, what, last week?
1: Yeah, I think it might be like 12 days ago
0: or something. You're not too jet-lagged?
1: Nah, not too bad. Stopped in Australia on the way through just to lighten the load. So, yeah, ready to go.
0: So what have you been up to?
1: I just went and played a bit of a season over in England. So been over there since November till I got back last week and played a bit of extra footy, kept me going in the off-season. So
0: jeez,
1: it was good fun, yeah.
0: It's something called Beaconsfield, if I'm not mistaken, in Buckinghamshire. Where's that?
1: Yeah, that's just sort of northwest out of London, just out of the M25. So half an hour train into Central London, not too bad, and it's a nice wee flash wee town. So that
0: is footy, or is it a whole different ball game, a whole different style up there?
1: Yeah, a whole different style, I'd say. Yeah, they do it a bit different.
0: How so?
1: The season sort of runs from September all the way through.
0: Wow, for starters,
1: yeah. Oh, I don't know. It's sort of just the mindset they have towards footy compared to what we have to footy down here, I think. I reckon we like to play a bit more than they do, but I guess the weather and the conditions in the north sort of dictate that as well. It's pretty grim through the middle of winter there, so you can't do a whole lot.
0: Are they in green and gold too?
1: Yeah, they are. Yeah, the green and gold hopes. Yeah. It's a bit of a trend, it seems.
0: Well, nice to know that, you're sort of keeping it pure. So you were quoted in the paper earlier this week saying that you're giving this thing a red-hot crack. I mean, there's no denying that we are the underdogs heading into this fixture, but there's opportunity.
1: Yeah, there's always opportunity, yeah. So we've prepped really well and the boys are feeling pretty confident, so as in sport, anything can happen. We're gonna get stuck in and go at them, so it should be a good day.
0: Shield nerves surely have got to be a thing. How have you been working to manage that, to maybe harness it into something useful?
1: I'm not too sure. To be fair, I haven't been too nervous all week.
0: Have you ever been thinking about it, or are you just treating it as any other game?
1: It's there. You know, you're playing for the Shield, which is sort of, you don't get to play for that every day.
0: The turkeys like me reminding of you every 20 seconds.
1: Yeah. But sort of hasn't affected the prep too much. But I think today it'll sort of, the nerves will kick in as we get to the ground a little bit more and just have to harness that energy into good energy you can take out onto the pitch, really.
0: You had a wee aside with Wince and Jimmy before jumping onto the mic here, and I imagine it was reiterating a message that's been relayed through the week. Be brave, but also not stupid.
1: Yeah, just a few reminder, a few things going on today. Obviously you've got to be brave. Obviously these guys are professional athletes. The fact is, they're probably going to be stronger and bigger than we are most of the time. So you just got to be brave and get stuck in, and hopefully, we can out-heart them, essentially, try and get the Shield that way.
0: Such a cool culture in this team, eh?
1: Yeah. And big part of that goes down to the management. They drive that the whole way. And they have since they've come in the last 3 years, and then everyone's bought in and everyone's a close-knit side. So, there's a lot of belief and there'll be a lot of bravery today, I'd say.
0: Yeah, even to the point where you've got the Thor hammer that's been floating around. It's taken the bus ride down with us. Has he got a name? Is he a mascot or something?
1: No, I think that the hammer just sort of, it's part of the team, has been for the last 3 years. Sort of symbolises what the hammers are about. And, a big prop from Finland's carrying that around like a Viking back in the day. So, yeah, he suits the part at the moment.
0: Oh, so good. You got a bunch of friends and family coming to cheer you on?
1: Yeah. I certainly do. Yeah, it seems like half of Ashburton's come down as well. So it'll be good to see plenty of locals and have plenty of support. I'm sure we'll need it, so it'll be great.
0: Yeah, absolutely. Another thing that we mentioned with head coach Wince earlier as well, credits to yourself and the side. This is not an opportunity that's just presented itself. You've earned this.
1: Yeah, a lot of hard work, not just last year, but the year before, sort of building into what we'll be about in our culture. So, we certainly earned our challenge from last year, but the day's arrived now, so it's the opportunity's here. It's presented ourselves. Now we've just got to sort of take it with both hands and get stuck in and see what we can do.
0: Not often we have this sort of occasion pre-season. This is the first game up for the season, in fact. See, we've had no warm-up, but looking at the side, yes, we've got five new caps, but a lot of experience. Does that help that, for the most part, you know each other, you've played, you've got a few battles under your belt?
1: Yeah, it certainly does. Most of the team there, I think there might only be six new fellas in this year, but a lot of the team have been together now for coming into 3 years, so we know each other very well, know our systems very well, so it'll definitely be a lot easier than, say, a team that had sort of had their first run at a title last year, whereas, you know, we've been to two finals in a row and now sort of trying to prep for our third, so yeah, I think it definitely helps.
0: I've just realised that I didn't turn the lights on in here. That's why it's been so dark up to this point, but now we've got troops that are starting to roll in. There's a bit of atmosphere starting to build now. Have you got some sort of game day ritual, good luck charm or something that's going to help? You're superstitious?
1: No, I don't. No, I used to be when I was younger. I'd say the only thing I really do is I'll just put my left sock on and my left boot on first before I do my right side of the sheds, and that's it.
0: That's the thing, yeah?
1: Yeah, that's it.
0: And are you lining up for the massage table?
1: No, I got in there last
0: really?
1: Night.
0: Really? You yeah. must... Oh, you got the jump on things.
1: Yeah, get it nice and early.
0: I hear that's hotly contested this morning. Perhaps that's a bit of a good luck charm for some as well. If Fridge ever gets off it,
1: he's first
0: in line.
1: Yeah, Fridge usually books the whole thing out.
0: It's a big body to rub. Look, good luck, mate. What a day. What an occasion. I feel so privileged to be a part of it. And let's bring it home. Yeah. Bring on the shield.
1: Cheers, Luke. Should be a good day. Thanks, mate.
0: It is 26 past 8.
2: G'day, I'm Dean McCarty, a stud cattle breeder using halter. We normally get 85% in a good year in calf in the yearlings. And this year we had halter on them. They got 92% in calf. The only thing we'd done differently, they were contained and moved every 3 days, which means the bulls didn't have to travel right around these big paddocks to find a cycling cow. So, a very big benefit there.
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0: Mid-Canterbury talking away from Shrek's Smash Mouth. It's 8:30. Let's get into the news, sport, and then we're coming back with the real sporting fixture of the day. We are live from Cromwell, cheering on the Hammers into the Ranfurly Shield Challenge this afternoon. And Paul Allison's arrived, and he tells me that Otago are without a couple of their big playmakers. One name in particular has fallen crook. Well, hello. This could be the opportunity to jump on the TAB if I ever saw it. Looking forward to catching up with Paul Allison for a preview in 10.
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3: In this update, a member's bill aiming to crack down on unreported child abuse has been drawn at Parliament. It would make it mandatory for people to report known or suspected child abuse to police. The bill's architect, Port Waikato MP Andrew Bailey, says current laws hinder the ability of police to effectively investigate child harm cases. Three of the country's biggest media companies have failed in a bid to report full details of a coronial inquest into the death of Auckland Health boss Pauline Hannah. The 63-year-old died in her Remuera home in April 2021. Her husband, Philip Polkinghorne, was found not guilty of her murder in 2024. Jacob Jones reports.
4: Chief Coroner Anna Tutton has ruled details suggesting the method of Pauline Hannah's death or descriptions of her death as suicide will be suppressed. NZME, Stuff and RNZ argued reporting of the inquest would be almost impossible without relief from those restrictions. However, the Suicide and Media Expert Panel advised the coroner further reporting carried a significant risk of copycat behaviour.
3: The man who murdered Nelson police officer Lynn Fleming will learn his fate today. Hayden Tasker was found guilty of murder earlier this year after deliberately driving his car into police officers on New Year's Day 2025. And the opening ceremony is underway at the Commonwealth Games in Glasgow. Judo athlete Moira de Villiers and weightlifter David Leite are New Zealand's flag and baton bearers. That's news.
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3: In further sport, golfer Ryan Fox is home. He and his family have been met at the arrivals hall of Auckland Airport as part of a brief return with the Open Championship's Claret Jug. Fox hints he has a difficult conversation ahead with his daughters.
5: They're excited. They think it's their trophy. I haven't quite had the heart to break it to them that it's mine and I've got to give it back at some point.
3: Fox says plans are afoot for him to stop off at a bakery close to home sooner rather than later so he can grab what he describes as a steak, bacon jam and cheese pie. Penrith have beaten Parramatta 24-18 to kick off round 21 of the NRL and Tode Bagaccia continues to wear the yellow jersey after stage 18 of cycling's Tour de France. That's sport.
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0: And welcome into Friday. Oh, yay, we've made it through the first week back at school. Bring on a couple of sleep-ins. Once again, cloud. Could be a few showers back this afternoon as northerlies turn strong southerly. 14 the top, and then we're down to 2 Saturday. The good news is the rain clears in the morning to fine, but southwesterlies hold the high at 8 degrees.
2: Mid-Canterbury's best music mix lives here on Hokanui.
0: It is 25 to 9 and we are live in Cromwell thanks to our friends at Newman's Tyres. Back in the Hammers into the Ranfurly Shield Challenge up against what looks to be a pretty formidable Otago side this afternoon out of Molyneux Park in Alexandra. However, there's been a couple of changes to their game day run sheet. Ooh, let's find out who is not making the play as we catch up with Paul Allison. After Ed Sheeran at Talkin' Away. You should see the

0: Mid Canterbury's Hawk and Iwi, where's Ed Sheeran? It is 22 to 9, and we are live from Cromwell Hammers HQ, ahead of the Rattenfurly Shield Challenge this afternoon. And this is a real treat. I've spoken to you for years and years on the phone, but to actually meet you in person, Paul Allison, morning.
1: Morning. Face made for radio. So
0: and that's just me, right? Oh, it's good to see you, mate. You've come down here in your blue and gold, so making a statement early.
1: I have got the blue and gold on today. It's actually not a bad day in Cromwell for what is normally, traditionally at this time of year, big deep frosts and overcast, cloudy conditions. It's nice, 8 degrees out there at the moment, and they're going to be good in Alexandria this afternoon.
0: I heard there may have been a few showers, but they've sort of disappeared off the scene in the past couple of hours, so we'll take that. This is about as big as it gets.
1: Most inland settlement in New Zealand you're in right now, and you're in one of the driest parts of the country as well, so you're further away from the sea here, right here in Cromwell, than anywhere else in the country.
0: And as big as it gets in regard to the Rattenfurly Shield being played here too.
1: Yeah, it is. And Alexandra will turn it on this afternoon because there is a lot of corporate tents going to be positioned on the clubroom side. It'll be a big walk-up crowd. There's over 2,500 tickets already sold, so they're expecting around about 4,500 people for this match this afternoon. And it's one of those great occasions where you've got a sporting trophy on the line where it still has a lot of mystique, particularly in the rural areas and to sort of the smaller unions. And Otago, of course, had that big drought from 1957 to 2013. They thought they'd never see it again. 56 years long, well, they've got it back. And, of course, Otago and Southland shared it over those war years. I think it was something like 14 years it stayed in the deep south between Otago and Southland from 1935 to 1950.
0: Jeez.
1: So they know what it's like down here, and they won't be wanting to let it go that easily this afternoon. But we'll wait and see what happens. Mid Canterbury, it's great to see them down here, and, of course, they deserve to be there after winning that Heartland Championship.
0: You're a walking encyclopedia at the best of times, Paul, but I've also done a little bit of homework here, so let's see how it compares with your notes. So apparently this was donated way back in 1902 by the Earl of Rattenfurly.
1: Yeah, it was.
0: Which
1: yeah.
0: is where it gets its name, presented to Auckland to recognise an unbeaten season.
1: Yeah, Auckland and Wellington first played for it back in 1902.
0: That's right, yeah. where the Lions took it off, Auckland.
1: Yeah.
0: And then it's been contested over 600 times since then. Funny enough, no provincial union has ever held the Rattenfurly Shield while actively competing in the Heartland Championship, which was only introduced, 2006?
1: Yeah.
0: Somewhere around there?
1: Yeah, no, it hasn't been down in that division, and if it does go down there, it might never come back up again. They might never let one of those top teams have the challenge.
0: We hope that is the case. But if you think about the unions that currently make up the Heartland, the last time that one of them lay claim to it, if I'm not mistaken, South Canterbury...
1: Oh, 1974. Yeah, 1974 took it
0: off.
1: It's
0: been a long time.
1: Took it off Marlborough, and then they beat North Otago, and then got beaten by Wellington. Tom Lister was their captain at that stage, I think, All Black, and I remember it quite well.
0: So Mid Canterbury, we've had 12 attempts over the years. The most recent was at the Ashburton Showgrounds 2017 against Canterbury. I won't mention that score because it wasn't overly flattering, but previous to that, 2014 against Counties, 2015 against Hawke's Bay. It's tough.
1: We've got to go way back to 1938. Ashburton County played Southland.
0: Well,
1: before Mid Canterbury was actually formed as a union, and that was a really close game, 16 to 20. Southland won it, so it was only 4 points in it.
0: That was the unlucky game where we scored a try, but it was disallowed in the first half.
1: And I'll talk about it for years.
0: If that had been held up, then we would have claimed the shield. I was going to get to that, but to the point I was making before, even more so now, given the structure, this is tough, but not impossible.
1: No, it's not impossible, but you look at that Otago team today, and it is riddled with Super Rugby players. I understand Christian Lilo-Willie has got the flu, only made it halfway up to Alexandra.
0: So he's out?
1: He's out.
0: We'll take that.
1: You'll take that. But I think you'll need to take that as well, because you look at that Otago team and they are chocker full of players that have got Super Rugby experience, and that does make a difference, and are very seasoned at that sort of Division 1 competition. So it'll be a major upset. It has happened before. I'll give you a little bit of inspiration. You go back to the 31st of August 1929. Now, Southland, they left Invercargill and they headed north. They drew with Otago, got beaten by South Canterbury. They got thrashed by Canterbury, got absolutely annihilated by Wellington, and then 3 days later they played Wairarapa, who had the shield and had 11 All Blacks in their team, including the great Bert Cook. Southland left their best three players at home, and they were supposedly going to fly them up. Bert Geddes, Tuppy Dyack's father, and Bill Hazlett. Charlie Dyke, and he was the goal kicker. Bill Hazlett and Bert Geddes were both All Blacks at the time, and they were going to fly them up. But because they got thrashed by Wellington, annihilated by Canterbury, and beaten by South Canterbury, and were riddled with influenza, this team, 3 days after the Wellington match being played at Carterton, they decided they weren't going to waste their money and fly up their three best players. So Bert Cook was the inspirational midfield back in those days, and people were going over to the Southland midfielder, a guy called Gil Porter, and saying, look, I'm going to feel sorry for you today. And Southland, they didn't even give them a chance to win that match. They left the shield at Bert Cook's menswear store in Masterton. They didn't take it to the game.
2: Yeah.
1: And when they ran out onto the field, Swampy Bell, who was a train driver and the captain of the Southland side, they weren't even sure who was going to take the goal kicks for them when they went out that day. And he said to his mate, Gil Porter, Gil, you take the goal kicks today. Well, talk about upsets. They got they won the match 19 points to 16, and they had to do a quick mercy dash back down to Masterton to pick up the shield and present it to the Southland side,
2: get
1: who were given
2: it.
1: No chance in 1929 of winning the shield. So miracles do happen.
2: Let's bottle that up and let's drink all we possibly can ahead of this afternoon. Go the Mighty Hammers. It is 8:45. Back with a little more sport for the weekend. Well, we've got Paul Ellison in a moment. It's talking to us.
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0: Mid Canterbury's Hawk and Iwi with Ella Langley. It is 10 to 9 live from Cromwell with sport commentator Paul Allison. And, of course, the Ranfurly Shield game, big focus this afternoon out of Alexandra. But you can also see I've got the TV running to the side of us here and some official-looking dudes up at the lectern now for the opening ceremony of the Commonwealth Games. I feel like this is helping to sort of fill the void from the come-down of all the fodder last weekend.
1: Yeah, it's certainly not as busy in terms of local domestic sport as what it has been in the last few weekends as well. Commonwealth Games, though, goes way back to 1930, started as the Empire Games.
0: It's almost as old as the Ranfurly Shield.
1: No, not quite. You know, it's 28 years younger, but it was first held in Hamilton.
0: Yeah?
1: Ontario, in Canada.
0: Oh.
1: Yeah, there you go.
0: I thought she said we're desperate.
1: you know, it was held in Hamilton, Ontario in 1930 and then moved its way in 1966. It was called the British Empire and Commonwealth Games and then just became the Commonwealth Games as it's known today from 1970. Growing and growing and growing over the years in Christchurch back in 1974. Those friendly games with Steve Allen singing that theme song and Dick Taylor setting the games alight on the first day on the 25th of January 1974 at 3:15 in the afternoon on a Friday when he won the 10,000 metres. Only 9 sports in the Commonwealth Games back
0: really?
1: In 74. And then it's grown and grown. 1,200 competitors in 1974 and it got to 5,000 competitors in the last few decades. And this is why they've had to scale it back, because it's just got too big. There's no outer stadium events, no triathlon, no marathons. It's all about traffic management and the costs and closing it down. So only 10 sports this time at the Commonwealth Games, only 9 in Christchurch, so very similar.
0: Yeah. Well, a lot of that surely has got to do with the fact that Victoria was meant to host this thing, realised it was going to be too expensive, Gold Coast had a crack, and then Scotland have come to the rescue in Glasgow, but everything has been quite telescoped. Is it still the relevant fixture, you know, that it used to be?
1: I don't think so. I think it's on life support, and it's almost an intensive care as a sporting spectacle, it's still fantastic. But in terms of an event and its relevance, and I think that's a really good word, it's been overtaken by World Cups and World Championships and so many different meetings around the world, that these sports, this is their chance to showcase themselves previously.
0: Yeah.
1: Now they can showcase themselves all around the world.
0: Do they,
1: all
0: though?
1: The time.
0: I think of myself as sort of like the ignorant observer. I love an occasion. I love a bandwagon, as I've mentioned a couple of times the past few weeks. So, you know, got on board with the FIFA World Cup, wouldn't watch any football outside of that. The Comm Games, I'm looking forward to getting some bowls in, you know, watching the track and field, the pole vaulters. I'm not going to go out of my way to watch a World Championships, you know, somewhere in the middle of nowhere.
1: Well, you talk about relevance. You go back to the last, Commonwealth Games, the World Track and Field Champs were 2 weeks outside of the Commonwealth Games and none of the Jamaican sprinters turned up. And so if you have a Commonwealth Games and you have the best in the Commonwealth not taking place because of other competitions that are going on, that's a bit of an issue. It'll still be great. Josh Kerr just broke the world record for the mile last week, 3 minutes 42. He mentioned it weeks out. He was an athlete that said, I'm going to break this world record. I'm going to do it on this day. That's very, very rare. Well, he'll be there in his home country doing this, and it'll be over the mile. So they've changed the distance to go back to the old imperial days of the mile. So, yeah, it's fantastic to watch. It'll be a great spectacle. There'll be great sporting action. But I actually do think, I'll get offside with a lot of listeners on this one as well, I don't know if it's a team sport activity either. I know netball's there, and maybe for New Zealand that's a nice consolation, because I don't think we're going to see the ANZ Premiership next year.
0: That might be the only netball we see for a while.
1: That might be a little bit of a consolation for them. But I don't know if team sports, I mean, we've had rugby sevens there in the past, we've had cricket there in the past, we've had hockey there in the past, and none of those sports are there this time.
0: I think
1: netball's a little bit lucky.
0: Yeah, big time. Super quick, anything else of particular mention for the weekend?
1: Super Rugby Al Pickie, final tomorrow,
0: Mata
1: 2 against the Blues at 20 past four coming to you from One New Zealand Stadium in Christchurch. Of course, the Blues were defending champions, won it the last 2 years. Matatu won it back in 2023. Very close last year, 26-19. And of course, Blues beat Matatu last week, so who knows how that one will go. NRL, Warriors against the Bulldogs, Sydney, 7:30 tomorrow night. The Bulldogs in 10th place. Warriors still sitting second on the table, which is great. Formula One on Monday morning from Hungary. Tour de France continues in the NBL, last round robin match before the finals. The Rams take on the Franklin Bulls, 6 o'clock on Sunday. So still plenty of sporting action to keep you busy over the weekend.
0: There is, but there's one particular fixture this afternoon that we're going to come back to in just a moment after Pink at Tokanui.

0: Mid Canterbury Talking Network, we're at the Pink. It is almost nine. Just hanging out with Paul Allison in Cromwell ahead of the Hammers Ranfurly Shield Challenge this afternoon. I mentioned that we're going to be a little late for the news, so you may end up hanging around. Quick comment at this stage, though. Big occasion.
1: Oh, huge occasion, and it'll be a special one too. The fact that it's an afternoon game, people will come out, it's in a country area, it's got all the trappings of being a really great experience for
0: And just Shield fever.
1: Yeah, just Shield fever. It's starting to build. These early season matches, sometimes if Otago get across the line this afternoon, they've got Canterbury as their first challenge back in Dunedin. So, you know, it's likely to stay in the South Island for a little longer yet, no matter which way today's go. And I see you've got some interesting names in the back line of the mid-Canterbury side as well, with looks like some overseas imports.
0: Actually, someone it was great to see back is Tubi Vaisetakuta, who is on the wing. He missed the Mead Cup final last year because he was on crutches, so this is going to be a big day for him. But you were mentioning a few changes to the Otago side, such as their skip Christian Leo Willie, he's out. Are there any other changes?
1: Yeah, I understand there's another player as well, which I haven't been confirmed who it is, but both of them have come down quite ill, and so they've got influenza. I don't think it's gone through the team. It's not Susie from 1995 at the World Cup, so I don't think Mid-Canterbury can bank their hopes on the whole team being ravaged. The Otago team's been up in Central Otago for a couple of days now, settling in, but Christian Leto Willie never made it up. He got halfway up and then had to turn around and go back, so it's a little bit of a shame for him. And let's hope his name's mentioned when it comes out on Monday, is it?
0: They're into their season proper, yeah.
1: When the All Blacks get named for South Africa, they're naming 10 more players. And I think Christian Leto Willie could well be amongst those 10 going. So he might not end up playing NPC this year.
0: Yeah, true. Sheesh, all the sport keeps coming at us. Right, we better get into the news, and then plenty more still to come.
2: Go the Hammers.
0: Go the Hammers. We're even going to catch up with one of the new caps this year. Looking forward to catching some youth. All before 10 at Talking Ui.
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8: In this update, the price of oil has surpassed $100 a barrel for the first time since May. It comes after Yemen's Houthi rebels targeted Saudi Arabian ships in the Red Sea, threatening to cut off a crucial route for the kingdom's oil exports. Meanwhile, the US has carried out its 12th consecutive night of strikes on Iran. US Secretary of State Marco Rubio hopes the Houthi hostilities will de-escalate.
9: I think the Houthis got snookered into this thing by the Iranians, and they were smart to stay out of it, and they should stay out of it, and they should stop.
8: State Highway 7 from Greymouth inland to Stillwater on the west coast remains closed this morning. The region was drenched overnight with a heavy rain warning for the Western Ranges ending at 3 this morning. A view the Trans-Tasman aviation market won't be completely shaken up by the new Western Sydney Airport. It opens on October 25th, and Air New Zealand is one airline using it 3 times a week out of Auckland. Forsyth Barr Head of Research Andy Bowley says it will attract some operators, but thinks the majority will still go through the main Sydney Airport.
10: If you think about the capacity that Air New Zealand will allocate to the Sydney market from later this year, only around 2% of that goes into Western Sydney.
8: New Zealand is sending 5 specialists to the United States to help battle wildfires in North America. 4 are from Fire and Emergency, 1 from the Forestry Service. Crews are fighting nearly 1,000 fires across Canada. Jordan Dunn reports.
11: Canadian Prime Minister Mark Carney says heat waves and dry weather have combined to create one of the most intense wildfire seasons in the country's history. Fenn says its staff will work as helicopter operations managers, a heavy equipment boss, and an operations branch director to help with fire suppression. A 5th personnel from our forestry industry will be in a liaison role representing New Zealand.
8: I'm Kay Gregory, and that's news.
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14: Hokanui Sport.
8: In sport, Netball New Zealand chair Alistair Carruthers has laid bare the governing body's grim financial position. The sport's premier domestic competition is at risk of collapsing with no broadcast deal in place for next year. Staff at the 3 Netball New Zealand-run ANZ Premiership franchises have been told their contracts won't be renewed beyond this month. Carruthers says the competition was forecast to run at a loss of $3.7 million this year, but that was closer to $6 million.
15: Reserves will cover this year. I don't think next year is going to be easy to cover at that level from our reserves position. We need to start redesigning our business and redesigning the way that this competition is played.
8: And Penrith have beaten Parramatta to kick off round 21 of NRL. That's sport.
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0: Weather for Mid-Canterbury.
1: And it's Friday. Once again, clouds. Could be a few showers this afternoon as northerlies turn southerly up to 14 and 2 is the overnight low. Saturday, it all blows over pretty quick. Rain clears to fine. Southwesterlies hold the high back at 8. And then prepare for an overnight low Saturday of minus 4. Woo, it's going to freeze. Feels a lot fresher out there at the moment. 6. Reckon it's a bit cooler down Burnett Street. Mount Summers, however, holds on to 8, and Methven has 10 degrees.
0: Mid-Canterbury's best music mix starts now on Hokanui.
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6: 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Go Hammers, we can do it.

Canterbury's Hocking Hill, where's the Chumbawamba? It is 12 past 9. It is Friday, and we're coming to you live from Hammers HQ in Cromwell. As you can hear, a bit of team building going on in the background. Energy levels and excitement are fever pitch. The Ranfurly Shields on the line this afternoon, up against Otago out of Molyneux Park in Alexandra. 2:30 kickoff, and there's going to be live coverage of that game through the Otago Rugby, and we'll go and share it across our Ashburton Hokanui Facebook page if you want to dial on in. Big hour to come as we've got a few more chats to get through. We're going to catch up with Kenny Addison, the boss of Mid Canterbury Rugby, and he's got a very exciting figure to share out the back of last weekend as well. So looking forward to that. We also catch Arpi Kirkpatrick, who is one of the five new Hammers. What a game to debut! So we'll set the scene with him, but up next, somebody who has been here and done this, one of the experienced heads on the team. We're going to balance the ledger. Looking forward to catching up with Jackson Donlin after Ava Max at Talkin' Owie.

0: Eva Max, Mid-Canterbury Talking Network. It is 16 past 9, coming to you live from Hammers HQ in Cromwell, thanks to Newman's Tyres. It is game day. The Ranfurly Shield is on the line. And Jackson Donlan, morning to you.
1: Morning, Luke.
0: First, congrats with your season with the Salmon. Yeah. Waters Cup champion, baby.
1: Yeah, no, it was a pretty special year for the club, and yeah, pretty cool to get it across the line.
0: The cherry
1: and,
0: on top with, what was it, 150 years?
1: Yeah.
0: No, so it was good. Yeah. How late did you party on Saturday night?
1: Wasn't too bad, I don't think. Yeah.
0: You didn't do a Ryan Fox and fill that cup up with a couple of vinos?
1: Not vino. We put a couple of beers in it, yeah.
0: That's a solid cup too.
1: It is.
0: Like,
1: yeah.
0: Do I hear it's pure silver? Like it's got some. It's got some.
1: What I've heard. Yeah.
0: It's good though. So, not too much time to be in celebration mode because it's been a quick transition back into Hammers camp, rising to this occasion. Can you believe it?
1: Yeah. No. It's pretty cool. It was good. We made the most of the celebrations, but yeah, pretty quick turnaround. So we wanted to get into it and get prepared for this week.
0: You must be one of the few that have been here before. Am I correct? It was 11 years ago that were part of the Mid-Canterbury side that went up against Hawke's Bay.
1: Yeah,
0: for the Ranfurly Shield.
1: Yeah,
0: when was that?
1: Yeah, that was up in Hawke's Bay, yeah. So, yeah, pretty crazy. Probably highlights how old I am, to be fair.
0: Experience, it's flattering,
1: yeah,
0: surely.
1: Experience is a better way to put it, yeah.
0: So is there anything from that experience that you're drawing on to sort of help this time around, maybe where your head's at, preparation?
1: Yeah, I guess try not to get too caught up in the moment. Obviously, these guys are professionals and they practice every day, but... end of the day, we're all human, so yeah, we try to pride ourselves on getting the 1%ers right in the effort areas. So yeah, firmly believe if we can, you know, make our tackles and get our set piece right, we can at least get ourselves into them a chance. And yeah, we're going in with some belief. Yeah, our saying this year is "Who dares wins," and yeah, we're definitely going out to give it a good crack. Yeah.
0: There's a real, we're getting a real injection of it in the background here, the camaraderie, you know, the brotherhood, the mateship among the squad, and actually drawing on something else. I think Jed mentioned it earlier in the show that it really is a David v Goliath battle. The TAB has the Hammers paying something like $51 for the win, but you think about Ryan Fox at the Open earlier this week. He was paying $150 into that third round. Into the tournament. Into the third round, it was at like $500 or something, and proved that the impossible can be made possible. There's a wee putting challenge going on in front of us as we talk here. But, I mean, that must be, you know, particularly exciting, is that, I mean, yes, on paper the odds are stacked against you, but it can happen.
1: Yep, it can happen. That Shield game, we stuck in there for a good, you know, 40-50 minutes against Hawke's Bay, so you know, we're looking forward to it. It's gonna be a good day, and I think just ride the wave, don't get too caught up in the whole day, stay in the moment, because it'll go pretty quickly.
0: Talk us through the commitment up to this point, because you know it's been a big club season. So what, you're usually training on a Thursday with Rakai?
1: Yep.
0: And then on top of that, you were doing an extra 3 or 4 nights a week for the Hammers wider training squad, and then I imagine that's only ramped up, you know, into this week as well. It's been a lot of hours, a lot of mahi.
1: Yeah, it's been, and this week especially has been a pretty full-on week, but yeah, I guess you got to do the mahi to get the treats, right? So, yeah.
0: Any particular areas of focus? Have they got a weak point? Is there an Achilles heel?
1: We've had a bit of a look at how they've played in their couple of pre-season games, but I think we just need to focus on what we want to do, get our set piece right, and go from there.
0: Get a run round with the captain's run yesterday. Good turf.
1: Good turf, yeah, good turf, yeah. It's a bit hard in the middle. They've got a cricket pitch out there, but
0: oh, do they?
1: Yeah. They play a bit of cricket down there. I think Otago take a few of their games there, but yeah, it's pretty cool, pretty scenic spot. So, it looks good.
0: you're the cool level head. I mean, because I imagine in particular some of these new caps, and we're catching up one of them before 10 o'clock, you know, hard not to be overcome with the excitement, but you're the cool level head into the challenge this afternoon. Bring it on, 2:30 this afternoon out of Molyneux Park. Jackson Donlan, really appreciate your time.
1: Thanks, Luke.
0: Let's get it done. The exponents are talking, are we?

0: Mid-Canterbury talking away with the exponents and Jordan Luck, who was in Geraldine, back at his old stomping ground, the high school, for a fundraiser a couple of weeks ago. And then he's at the Timmel Tav, of all places, for a sellout show next Friday. Looking forward to parting with you there, mate. It is 24 past nine, and we're live in Cromwell, thanks to our friends at Newman's Tyres, Hammers HQ, ahead of the Ranfurly Shield Challenge, the Savo. And as you can hear in the background, bit of team building going on, just to get all the fellas amped, as if they weren't enough, rising to the occasion. I caught up with Mid-Canterbury boss Kenny Addison a little earlier this morning and noted that, mate, it does not get much bigger than this.
1: Oh, look, it's huge, mate. I mean, not everybody gets the opportunity to play for a shield and have a shield challenge. So that in itself is the first thing you've got to embrace, the opportunity. And then, you know, you then work on the plan behind the scenes, myself, Chase Tennant, the team manager, the coaches. What can we do to help the boys prepare as well we can? Get a good facility to stay in, get well set up to come down, and give the boys just the best opportunity to go out there on the field and perform and, as I say, represent the region and themselves, and you never know.
0: And then, did I hear that each player is getting a special match day jersey?
1: Yeah, absolutely. So one of the things that we wanted to do was let the boys have a memory of the game that they can take away. So to be able to get a match day jersey with the Ranfurly Shield acknowledgement on it and the date and the game and their opposition is key. So, yeah, it's been real nice to, you know, do a jersey presentation the night before the game and then let the boys know that afterwards, you know, that's theirs to keep. So it's pretty cool. It doesn't come around a lot, you know.
0: I thought you were Scottish.
1: Well, yeah. The arms lengthened a little bit to get into the pockets, so that's all right. But, you know, nah, as you see, 2017 was the last time that we got the opportunity. And as I said before, they don't come around that often. Yeah. So when they do, you know, you've got to just try and do the best that you can. A lot of these boys are taking days off work to be down here. And, you know, some are lucky enough to get paid. They've got awesome employers in town, but others are foregoing a day's wage. And so that's just a small way for us to be able to contribute back and give them something to take away.
0: What do you know about the setup at Molyneux Park? I've heard that there's upwards of 5,000 tickets that have been sold. That's a decent crowd.
1: Yeah, like Otago have done a really good job in promoting the game, and you know, as I said to you, half of Ashburton that I speak to,
0: 4,000 of those are going to be MC locals.
1: Green and yellow everywhere. And we talked about it, like try and paint Molyneux Park green and yellow, man. And you know, and have that extra support. We saw it in the Meads Cup final last year against Thames Valley when the town turned out. We painted the town green and yellow then, and the plan is to try and do it again this time. And you know, the boys really appreciate it, and you know, have the crowd roaring them on is awesome.
0: Big time. Second massive weekend in a row. Last weekend was club finals at the showgrounds, and the donations we were taking at the gate going to Hempstead and Sanasi Lange, who's got one heck of a recovery ahead of him. We've got a tally.
1: Yeah, look, we're probably going to land just around the $15,000 mark.
0: Oh, my gosh!
1: Yeah. So
0: what?
1: Yeah, amazing turnout from the public. We had, obviously, so many clubs represented.
0: Wow.
1: The weather was great. It played nicely, and we had so many people turn up. But not only that, Luke, we were talking to the Lions ladies who were working on our gates, and they said that so many people were given more than just the $10 to get into the gate. People were donating as they were coming in and just saying, keep the change. And, you know, that just shows that our community have got around when it was needed. And so Nasty's got a long journey ahead of him, but this will go a little way to help him with a fundraiser towards Hampstead.
0: Wishing him all the best. Wishing our mighty Hammers all the best. And I'm looking forward to putting that log of wood pride of place in the cabinet at your office in the showgrounds.
1: Yeah, wouldn't that be nice?
0: Bring it on.
1: Bring it on.
2: Sorry, officer. I'm running late for work and I didn't realise I was speeding. I can't have been that much over, though. I mean, everyone's going that fast. And I'm the one that gets pulled
3: 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We've heard it all. We've seen it all. Slow down.
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Mid Canterbury Talking Away with Niles Barclay. A rather relatable tune. Luke Howden with you. It is 26 to 10. I'm not used to telling the time this time of the morning, but we are live from Cromwell, thanks to Newman's Tyres, Hammers HQ, ahead of the Ranfurly Shield game this afternoon. And we'll be back with one of the new caps, RP Kirkpatrick, in a moment. But first, let's have a quick look at the weather into the weekend. Now we've survived the first week back at school for the term. Cloud hangs today, and there could be a few showers as a southerly rolls in this afternoon, up to 14 and then down to 2 Saturday. That rain clears, back to fine, yay, but southwesterlies do hold the high at 8. Then be prepared for this. Chuck an extra blanket on the bed, find the hottie. -4 overnight Saturday. Whoo, she's going to be a crispy start on Sunday, and then fine again with westerlies dying out. 9, -3 Sunday. So the frost continues into Monday, then partly cloudy. Westerlies die out in the afternoon up to 12. Tuesday, simply fine with northwesterlies easing, and 13.

0: Mitch Canterbury's Hokanui with the Human League. I was lucky enough to catch them entertaining at Selwyn Downs in the Lincoln Domain a couple of years back. I see it celebrating its 10th anniversary next March. And the Eurythmics, without Annie Lennox, just Dave by himself. Oh, he's pulled in Vanessa Amorosi to be the lead singer, that's right. Alongside a host of Kiwi acts, they're going to be entertaining there, and tickets are on sale now. They're expecting it to sell out even quicker than last year, so if that sounds a bit of you, you may want to get along. And then plenty of locals have also made the pilgrimage down to Central Otago, as I have today. The Ranfurly Shield is on the line. Our Mighty Hammers take on Otago 2:30 this afternoon, and somebody who's making their debut, bring up their first cap, Arpy Kirkpatrick. Morning.
1: Morning to you.
0: Hell of a game to debut, mate.
1: Yeah.
0: What's running through your head right now?
1: Oh, just everything. Just a bit nervous. Yeah.
0: Must be hard not to sort of be overcome by the excitement.
1: Yeah.
0: When you've got jokers like me reminding you of it every 20 seconds. But, I mean, it's pretty. I mean, what an experience. Give us a bit of background on yourself. So you play for Meffin.
1: Yeah, played for Meffin. This is my first year playing for the boys. Yeah. And came down 3 years ago from Gisborne.
0: Oh, you're an import.
1: Yeah.
0: Welcome. Have you climatised? It's quite warm up in Gizzy.
1: Yeah, it's freezing down here.
0: Indeed. We mentioned with Jackson before that Waters Cup final. Condolences. But, I mean, you gave it a good nudge. That was a great game last weekend.
1: Yeah, it was pretty good. Win or lose, it was a bloody good game.
0: So you're out on the wing, which means that you're sort of teaming up in a way with Tubi Vaisetakuta.
1: Yep.
0: It's cool to see him back after a bit of injury forced him out late in the season last year. So you must be quick, in other words.
1: Yep.
0: Yeah, and you've got some solid inspiration there as well.
1: Yep.
0: Talk us through the week leading up to this. How intense has it been in Hammers camp?
1: Oh, yeah, no. Pretty high level in trainings compared to just seniors with Meffin.
0: Has it been every night?
1: Just Monday, Wednesday. Yeah, but we also still had the Waters Cup and all that. It was training, so that was Tuesday,
0: whirlwind.
1: Thursday too. Yeah, it was
0: been
1: good.
0: Whirlwind.
1: Yeah.
0: What have coaches Jimmy and TK and Wince sort of been saying or offering to help process all of that? Because you've got a lot of experienced players in the side, which I imagine you're drawing on as well. But what's helping embrace the occasion?
1: Matt. Yeah, he's just been saying, just be myself, just believe, and like just follow all the other boys because they all got my back and all that. So yeah, that's been pretty comforting. Joining,
0: be brave. But then it's also been mentioned a couple of times this morning. Working as a team,
1: it must
0: be easy to get wound up in the excitement and sort of, think, I can be the hero here, when there's an opportunity this afternoon.
1: Yeah.
0: Those areas where oftentimes we can sort of be penalised, it's falling back on what we've trained for, right?
1: It's pretty good, eh? But, everybody just got to stay composed and relax, yeah.
0: And take a moment to soak it all in as well. It'll come and go in the blink of an eye. You'll have some fizzed friends and family. You've got a supporters bus of your own down here.
1: Yeah, so that'll be pretty good hearing all the people from home just cheering me on.
0: Yeah, who's coming down?
1: Oh, it's my dad and my sister.
0: Oh, that's going to be pretty neat.
1: Yeah.
0: Mate, congratulations. As I say, one heck of a game to be debuting for the Hammers. Bring on what's going to be a big season. It doesn't always start like this.
1: No, it doesn't.
0: This is one out of the gate. Relish every moment of it and appreciate your time. Arpy Kirkpatrick. Now, Peter Mack, if you're back in that studio there and you can see a nice big old play button to kick off the next song or whatever it might be, I've lost the view on my end. So if you could push that, it would be most appreciated, mate.
2: No, it's sweet, right? Yeah, it's a lot of trim. Right. Yeah.

0: Rachel Planton, Mid-Canterbury's Hokanui, and again, a very fitting song for our Mid-Canterbury Hammers this afternoon, 2:30 at Molyneux Park, Alexandra, having a crack at the Ranfurly Shields, the greatest prize in New Zealand provincial rugby. Otago currently have it, and we would love to chuck it on the bus and send it back to Mid-Canterbury. It's coming home! Somebody who's been mentioned a couple of times through the morning. Oh, we're live in Cromwell, thanks to our friends at Newman's for the occasion, and it's been so cool catching up with players and coaches and commentators, some fun facts right through the morning ahead of this fixture. And a name that's been mentioned a couple of times is McGregor Best, and he was absolutely instrumental for our Hammers in that perfect season of 2025, which culminated in the Meads Cup. And he played a bit for us the season before that too. Sadly, we're not going to have him this time around, but he is here today, and it's his Blazer match, which is 17 games. That means two seasons with the Mid-Canterbury Hammers. And he's an import. He's a lone player. Began by asking, what does that mean?
1: Yeah, so I play in the Christchurch competition, so I play up in the Metro Comp. So to be a lone player, I have to then like pretty much register with Mid-Canterbury, and then get accepted from Metro to let me come play. And then within like the Heartland competition, you're only allowed like four loans a year. So, yeah, I came in 2 years ago when we went to Thames to play in the final. And then I didn't like losing, so then had to do it again the year after. And then obviously we had that unbelievable season of, you know, thankfully not losing a game and then winning the final. So
0: it was out the gate, and you were a massive part of that.
1: Yeah, no, it was great. I mean, I can't thank the boys enough. I mean, the team that we've had over the last 2 years has always been the same, and everyone's extremely tight with each other, so it's really great to be able to be back in the same environment, you know, for another special game.
0: Let's just paint a picture of how big an ask that is. Massive commitment for you, because did I hear you live in New Brighton?
1: Yep, so live right on the beach. Yeah, every Tuesday, Thursday, and whenever we would travel. I mean, it was good when we had to fly out of Christchurch.
0: Yeah.
1: Because I just drove straight to the airport. But, yeah, on those bus trips, driving all the way down to Ashburton, trainings, morning, night, it was good. Petty bill was pretty big.
0: I can imagine, man. Was it an easy yes?
1: Oh, yeah, always, yeah. After the experience we had in the first year, it was always going to be an easy yes to be able to do it again and spend the time that I have with these lads. So yeah, it was never gonna be a no.
0: We're not getting you back this season though.
1: No. So unfortunately, I'm just filling in for Josh Loader, who's the loan from Christchurch. He's playing in the final for the Metro competition, which is on this Sunday.
0: Yeah, right.
1: So I'm just filling that gap to, you know, for the team and.
0: What a gap to fill, though, yeah. Because just as much as any other player in the squad, you've earned the spot.
1: Yeah. So it's a real privilege to be able to be, you know, offered the position. There's a lot of great talent, especially in the mid Canterbury region. So it's just awesome to be able to add to that and just get that opportunity to be with the boys again.
0: What thoughts are you entertaining into this big dance? What's going through your head?
1: Well, I'm locking against Fabian Holland. So that plays on the mind a little bit. Just have fun, like.
0: So you've been smashing the creatine. Yeah, you've been doing the strength training.
1: I ate about 50 kilos of potatoes to keep the weight up. But no, yeah.
0: What a neat opportunity, though, right? To go head to head with All Black.
1: Yeah, well, exactly. And so yeah, just pretty much just keep that in the mind of just you know, just play, just have fun. Play for the reasons why I play rugby, is just to have fun and enjoy it.
0: God, I made one hell of a mess of it.
1: That's it, yeah.
0: Something special about this team too, right?
1: Yeah, 100%. Been with the lads, been able to do it with them. I know I have fun when I'm with them, so it's just no-brainer.
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0: Mid Canterbury Talking, are we with Olivia Dean? It is almost 10, and I guess that's our lot. Live from Cromwell, it's been a real privilege at Hammers HQ being part of the preparation for game day, the Ranfurly Shield, the greatest prize in provincial rugby. On the line this afternoon, up against what looks to be a pretty formidable Otago side, but it's an opportunity nonetheless. Mid Canterbury boss Kenny Addison noting that this is about as big as it gets. Some players never get the chance to challenge for the Shield. We got the real sense from head coach Matt Winter that these players are appreciate the occasion that's upon us, putting the mahi, but at the same time just enjoying the experience and taking a bit of time this morning just to appreciate where they are. We've got the he reckons we've got the right combination of experience and youth. Five new caps in the side. What a way to debut, eh? And then you've got the experience of the likes of Jackson Donlan. Declan McCormack is back as captain. He only got back into the country last week after playing off-season in England for Beaconsfield, which, funny enough, happened to play in the green and gold. He's expecting to be put under pressure, but says, look, it's how we deal with things, keeping calm, moving on to the next job. We're going to give it a red-hot crack, and something that is certainly going to help this afternoon is the 16th man on the park, or men, ladies, all of the Mid-Canterbury locals that are making the journey down here to be a part of it. It sounds like there's going to be a real wave of green and gold rolling through Alexandra, so looking forward to being a part of that. If you're at home, you can catch the live stream through the Otago Facebook page. We'll also put it on our Hokanui Ashburton Facebook page in a couple of hours' time. 2:30 kickoff. Go the mighty Hammers! Let's bring it home, and thank you so much for tuning in. Have a wonderful weekend. Be safe, whatever you're up to, and yeah, we'll catch you back on Monday. Look forward to it. Bye-bye.
1: Hi, and welcome to the 80s. We love acid wash jeans and overpowering aftershave as much as the next guy. But we also have some out-of-date notions about HIV you don't want to keep. Fact is, HIV can't be passed on through everyday contact, like shared food, hugging, or kissing. 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
9: In this update, a director says the difference between an AI and human-made film is authenticity. Tech billionaire Elon Musk claims his artificial intelligence platform Grok will produce a feature-length film or version of Homer's The Odyssey before the year is over. Christopher Nolan's film The Odyssey has just opened in New Zealand cinemas. Kiwi actor and director Jennifer Ward-Leland says Nolan sees things through a human lens, whereas artificial intelligence is trained on the performances of people.
10: Essentially, it's stealing from performers without compensation and without consent, because the machine itself doesn't know anything unless it's fed something. And what it is fed is millions and millions of performances.
9: A view: political candidates need to soften some of their messaging. ACT candidate Paul Henry was asked on Radio Hauraki yesterday to assign which leader of Labour, New Zealand First and National, he'd rather shoot, shag or marry. Henry chose shoot for Chris Hipkins, which a Labour MP has described as a death threat. Labour's Willie Jackson says New Zealand has changed a lot since Henry was last on television.
11: We've had mass murders, we've got a lot of

0: Motor Trade Association CEO Lee Marshall says effort and energy may be put into brands with a more promising future.
1: The market is changing. It's amazing how many vehicles now have sold thousands this year that last year weren't even around.
0: Christchurch's Convention Centre is proving its worth, with events at Te Pae injecting almost $74 million into the economy in the year to June, including more than $60 million directly into Canterbury. That's news.
2: Ag2 microwave popcorn makes romance movies pop. So pick up a pack of Ag2 today.
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0: In sport, Netball New Zealand chair Alistair Carruthers concedes the ANZ Premiership is struggling for viewers, even on free-to-air television. The domestic competition ran at a loss of $3.7 million this season. Figures show an average ANZ Premiership match was viewed by 51,800 people. Carruthers says that's a tough sell commercially.
5: I regret having to agree with you, but turnarounds begin with a shared understanding of the biggest problems. And I think being able to commercialise this at scale is a really big opportunity, but currently a problem.
0: The Glasgow Commonwealth Games are officially underway. New Zealand's scaled-back team of 114 athletes have been welcomed at the opening ceremony. That's sport. I'm Malcolm Jordan.
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7: The Met Service forecast for Ashburton for Friday, mostly cloudy with a few showers expected this afternoon. Northerlies will turn southerly this afternoon. Should get to a high today of about 14 degrees and the overnight low will be 2. For the weekend, Saturday brings occasional rain, but it will clear in the morning. Southwesterlies will turn northwest in the evening. On Saturday, a high of just 8 degrees and then at night down to a chilly minus 4. And looking ahead to Sunday, a fine day, westerlies will die out in the afternoon with a high of 9 and a low of minus 3.
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7: In this update, the impact of Nelson policewoman Lynn Fleming's murder has been laid bare in court. Hayden Tasker is being sentenced today after being found guilty of murdering Fleming and seriously injuring Senior Sergeant Adam Ramsey on New Year's Day in 2025. The 33-year-old drove his car at the two officers as they patrolled on foot. Fleming's son, Aaron Olsen, says losing his mother has left him feeling disconnected with normal daily life now difficult to navigate.
8: I condemn the offender for his actions, but I refuse to allow myself to hate him. He's stolen too much from me and from this family, and I deny him the right to take any more.
7: New Zealand exports bound for the United States are being hit with a 12.5% tariff. The US Trade Representative has confirmed the rate for a range of countries after the Trump administration's three-month-long court-imposed 10% rate came to an end. The 12.5% rate was expected. Other nations are being hit with higher rates after a US government investigation into forced labour. Dave Latelli says escalating online abuse forced him to quit as NZ Muscle's chief executive after just a week in the role. The former boxer resigned following intense backlash over his appointment with the embattled supplement company. The Commerce Commission and NZ Food Safety are investigating allegations, including claims of country of origin fraud and unregistered manufacturing. Latelli says the death threats and leaking of his home address and number plates were too much.
9: It was like the perfect storm of hatred, even though I didn't make the mistakes and I was just trying to fix them.
7: Even more of our most threatened native birds are set to be jabbed against bird flu. The Department of Conservation's almost halfway through phase one, vaccinating 300 birds from five of our most at-risk species.

0: Sport. In sport, a rare opportunity in domestic rugby from 2:30pm in Alexandra. Mid-Canterbury Hammers coach Matt Winters backing his side to nail a provincial upset when they challenge Otago for the Ranfurly Shield. He says his Meads Cup winning group have had this date circled for some time on calendars in their barns, workshops and cowsheds.
1: You know, there's fellas going through calving at the moment, so calves are dropping. There's truck drivers sorting out what they need to sort out, build it. Yeah, all sorts. These fellas are all here for what I'd like to think probably the right reasons. They're all here just because they love it.
0: Auckland FC have signed Australian defender Aaron Kelver for the new A-League football season. He won two premierships and a championship with Sydney FC, along with playing stints for Western United and Perth Glory. That's sport. I'm Malcolm Jordan.
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4: The Met Service forecast for Ashburton for Friday, mostly cloudy with a few showers expected this afternoon. Northerlies will turn southerly this afternoon. Should get to a high today of about 14 degrees and the overnight low will be 2. For the weekend, Saturday brings occasional rain, but it will clear in the morning. Southwesterlies will turn northwest in the evening. On Saturday, a high of just 8 degrees and then at night down to a chilly minus 4. And looking ahead to Sunday, a fine day, westerlies will die out in the afternoon with a high of 9 and a low of minus 3.
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10: In this update, Senior Sergeant Adam Ramsey has confronted the man who murdered his colleague Lynn Fleming as Hayden Tasker is sentenced in court. The 33-year-old drove his car at the two offices on New Year's Day last year, killing Fleming and seriously injuring Ramsey. Ramsey says Tasker was consumed by selfishness and hate, choosing to target them because of their blue uniform.
11: Senseless, needless, a waste of life in every regard. And the fact that you can't even make eye contact with me as I'm saying this to you speaks volumes.
10: Fleming's sister Jo Brown says watching Tasker apologise for his actions was truly offensive. Destiny Church Man Up facilitator Shane Dempster has been sentenced to home detention for violence against his wife and threatening to kill her. He was convicted by a whangarei jury last month for assault on a person in a family relationship, threats to kill and unlawful possession of a prohibited firearm. Joey Dwyer reports.
12: Open Justice reports Shane Dempster pushed his wife several times while she was taking photos on their farm, causing her to fall and told her she wouldn't be leaving alive. Police were called and they found several unsecured firearms, one of which was prohibited under the Arms Act. Judge John McDonald sentenced him to 5 months home detention and says his risk of reoffending is low.
10: Focus in Auckland today on the human impact of New Zealand's medicines access crisis. 17 organisations will display medicines their patients can't access without paying a hefty price in a display called the Forbidden Pharmacy. The public will have access to Viaduct Shed 10 tomorrow, while representatives from National, Labour, ACT and New Zealand First have confirmed they'll attend today. The Transport Minister's uncertain how much funding will be allocated to Auckland's Western Rail Line. The City Rail Link is near opening, and the new $12.2 million pedestrian bridge at Glen Innes train station opened today. Two more bridges at Takanini and Tamahia will be completed in the coming months. At the opening today, Chris Bishop says he's disappointed that more work hasn't been done sooner.
13: Should have started it earlier, but we're getting on with it. And, you know, as we go through that process, there will be potentially funding available for that. It is a very important project for the future of Auckland.
10: That's news. In sport, a public service announcement for those passing through Ashburton this afternoon. Several convoys have headed to Alexandra, hoping to witness a piece of provincial rugby history as Mid-Canterbury challenge Otago for the Ranfurly Shield. Hammers coach Matt Winter's heartened by the level of local support.
14: Every second person you talk to is coming down with someone. So, I don't imagine there'll be too much going on in Ashburton this weekend. A good portion of the town's going to be in Alexandra.
10: Kickoff is 2:30pm. Netball New Zealand chair Alistair Carruthers concedes the ANZ Premiership is struggling for viewers, even on free-to-air television. The competition ran at a loss of $3.7 million this season, with an average audience of 51,800 people. That's sport. I'm Malcolm Jordan.
15: The country weather with the Isuzu MUX SUV. Northland to Manawatu, including Coromandel, Bay of Plenty and the Central High Country. Periods of rain spreading east. Gisborne and Hawke's Bay, scattered rain developing. Kapiti, Horowhenua, Wairarapa and Wellington. Periods of rain, possibly heavy. Nelson and Marlborough, showers clearing this evening. Buller to Westland, periods of rain, heavy at times with possible thunderstorms. Canterbury and Otago, scattered showers spreading north today with snow to 400 metres overnight. Southland and Fiordland, rain with possible thunderstorms for Fiordland and Stewart Island. And then that rain spreading elsewhere this evening with snow to 300 metres. And the Chatham Islands, rain developing tomorrow. And that's the weather with Isuzu. Jamie Mackay and the country is next.
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17: Hi, I'm Dan and I'm proud to be a farmer in Canterbury and we use Halter. We can now graze certain blocks of our farm that we weren't able beforehand. For example, we had a 240 hectare block that had a toxic plant in it that we couldn't put the cows in. Now that we have Halter, we can virtually fence off those areas where the toxic plant is and we can graze it with our cows. As a farmer, I'm